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18: Here's your WHOP Weather Center forecast. A heat advisory continues until 8 p.m. Wednesday night. Lows level off around 72. Tonight, under mainly clear skies, winds out of the south at around 5 miles an hour. Highs level off around 94. Tomorrow, ample sunshine expected. Clear skies tomorrow night. Lows level off around

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0: Have you been able to visit with family and friends this summer? Have you been able to spend time with ones that you love? I sure did. I've got to see several of my adult children, several of my grandchildren, but the season is flying by and soon autumn will be upon us. If you go to the stores now, all the shorts, all the summer tops gone. Everywhere you see the colors this year are like plum and chocolate brown, beautiful autumn colors. And kids are going back to school. Are your kids back in school yet? Mine don't go back until the last week of this month. And then we're out for Labor Day weekend and then they're back full time. Are your kids back to school or are your kids all grown up? And you're like, Delilah, your kids should have been grown up and out of the house years ago. They are. Those are. And then God brought five more into my life. And so we're doing back to school shopping just like you. And I will be here every night once you get back in the groove of dishes and homework and getting the littles to bed. I'll be here. I'll be the soundtrack for your evening. You're listening to Delilah. 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
17: Here's your WHOP Weather Center forecast. A heat advisory continues until 8 p.m. Wednesday night. Lows level off around 72. Tonight, under mainly clear skies, winds out of the south at around 5 miles an hour. Highs level off around 94. Tomorrow, ample sunshine expected. Clear skies, tomorrow night, lows level off around 75. That's the forecast. I'm meteorologist Megan Mulford for 98.7 Light FM. 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
1: Here's your WHOP Weather Center forecast. A heat advisory continues until 8 p.m. Wednesday night. Lows level off around 72. Tonight, under mainly clear skies, winds out of the south at around 5 miles an hour. Highs level off around 94. Tomorrow, ample sunshine expected. Clear skies, tomorrow night, lows level off around 75. That's the forecast. I'm meteorologist Megan Mulford for 98.7 Light FM. Currently, it's 85 degrees.
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11: Here's your WHOP Weather Center forecast. A heat advisory continues until 8 p.m. Wednesday night. Lows level off around 72. Tonight, under mainly clear skies, winds out of the south at around 5 miles an hour. Highs level off around 94. Tomorrow, ample sunshine expected. Clear skies, tomorrow night, lows level off around 75. That's the forecast. I'm meteorologist Megan Mulford for 98.7 Light FM. Currently, it's 85 degrees.
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1: Your request, your dedications, your stories about life and love, about being in the military and being apart from your family, about falling in love for the first time or hopefully for the last time, all that and so much more you'll find right here. 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

0: Rick, this is Delilah. What can I do for you?
1: I was hoping you would play a song for my fiance.
0: What's your honey's name?
1: It's Nicole.
0: Tell me about Nicole.
1: Well, I call her Nikki. Nikki and I have known each other since first grade, since we were 6 years old. And although we remained friends throughout, you know, our younger grades and everything, we went to different high schools and different colleges.
0: Okay, wait, back up. You knew each other in first grade, 6 years old.
1: All the way through eighth grade.
0: Now, when she was 6 years old and you knew her, did you think she had cooties or did you think she was cute?
1: I thought she was cute.
0: Really?
1: Yeah.
0: Because most boys at that age think girls have cooties.
1: Nah.
0: So she's always been a cutie patootie to you.
1: Yeah, we were always friends, and I actually knew her boyfriend when she was older.
0: Really?
1: And we were friends. So.
0: So you knew each other for a long time. How did you get together?
1: Well, a mutual friend of ours invited me down to go out and hang out with some friends, and I thought it was a chance to go out and meet some girls. He didn't tell me that I knew all of them. So when I get there and I saw her, it's been now probably 8 years since I've really seen her and hung out. It was just like a reunion, and we got together and started just hanging out more. And we ended up starting dating, and 2-3 years later, now we're engaged.
0: And when you guys decide to have the wedding, are you going to have your school pictures from first grade as decorations?
1: I think it would be a good idea to do a collage. I have pictures of us making our first communion together. And in fact, actually, the same church that we made our first communion, we're getting married at.
0: Oh, this is too sweet.
1: We're from the same town, so.
0: This is just too sweet. And obviously, your parents adore each other.
1: Yes, and they actually know each other and are friends. And it's just our families feel like one. Already.
0: Well, you're very, very blessed. Let me play a good song for you.

0: relax. It only went a little viral.
1: The SEC just commented with the eyeball watching emoji.
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15: Here's your WHOP Weather Center forecast. A heat advisory continues until 8 p.m. Wednesday night. Lows level off around 72 tonight under mainly clear skies. Winds out of the south at around 5 miles an hour. Highs level off around 94 tomorrow. Ample sunshine expected. Clear skies tomorrow night. Lows level off around 75. That's the forecast. I'm meteorologist Megan Mulford for 98.7 Light FM. Currently, it's 82 degrees.
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0: Slipping through a summer night with you, helping you to relax and unwind and focus on the day ahead, to think about the day behind, but mostly to just experience the powerful peace of living in this very moment. Right now, where you are, whatever you're doing, I hope that you have a measure of peace in your heart. I hope that you're able to breathe deep and experience the beauty that surrounds you. I hope that you have a sense of integrity about you. A man named Spencer Johnson once said, "Integrity is telling myself the truth. Honesty is telling the truth to other people." Do you have integrity in your life? Can you tell the truth and face the truth and have the courage to live the truth within your life? And do you have honesty? Are you willing to share honestly from your heart with others? Something to think about on this hot summer night. 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
18: Here's your WHOP Weather Center forecast. A heat advisory continues until 8 p.m. Wednesday night. Lows level off around 72. Tonight, under clear skies, winds out of the south at around 5 miles an hour. Lots of sunshine outside again tomorrow. Daytime highs approaching 94. Lows dip down to about 75. Tomorrow night, clear skies. That's the forecast. I'm meteorologist Megan Mulford for 98.7 Light FM. Currently 82.
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14: Here's your WHOP Weather Center forecast. A heat advisory continues until 8 p.m. Wednesday night. Lows level off around 72. Tonight, under clear skies, winds out of the south at around 5 miles an hour. Lots of sunshine outside again tomorrow. Daytime highs approaching 94. Lows dip down to about 75. Tomorrow night, clear skies. That's the forecast. I'm meteorologist Megan Mulford for 98.7 Light FM. Currently, it's 81 degrees.
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0: Delaney wrote to me on social media and said, OMGGGGG, I used to fall asleep to you back with my M&M radio. 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She said, back when I was little in the 2000s, maybe early 2010s, I listened to you at bedtime. It was so relaxing. 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I will still tuck you into bed on a relaxing note. 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
16: Here's your WHOP Weather Center forecast. A heat advisory continues until 8 p.m. Wednesday night. Lows level off around 72. Tonight, under clear skies, winds out of the south at around 5 miles an hour. Lots of sunshine outside again tomorrow. Daytime highs approaching 94. Lows dip down to about 75. Tomorrow night, clear skies. That's the forecast. I'm meteorologist Megan Mulford for 98.7 Light FM. Currently, it's 81 degrees.
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1: Thank you for joining me this evening. I'm here to remind you to slow down and love someone. The world is so fast-paced, so many things going on around us, and we get so caught up in that that we forget. We forget the bigger picture, and the bigger picture is about love and commitment and being there for each other.

0: I love knowing that I get to be a part of your romance or a part of your joy when you find out you're expecting or a part of your kids' lives when you tuck them into bed. But I am equally honored to be a part of your sorrow when you're going through tough times. We've been through some tough times together, let me tell you. Divorces, oh yeah, went through those while I was on the air. And loss, losing your loved ones. I am honored that you let me be a part of the tough times as well as the good times. And I hope the good times outweigh the tough times 1,000 to 1. I'm glad you are here with us tonight as we share your stories from the heart. 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
11: Here's your WHOP Weather Center forecast. A heat advisory continues until 8 p.m. Wednesday night. Lows level off around 72. Overnight, under clear skies, winds out of the south at around 5 miles an hour. Daytime highs approaching 94 Monday. Bright sunshine expected. Lows dip down to about 75 Monday night. Clear skies. That's the forecast. I'm meteorologist Megan Mulford for 98.7 Light FM. 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
19: Here's your WHOP Weather Center forecast. A heat advisory continues until 8 p.m. Wednesday night. Lows level off around 72. Overnight, under clear skies, winds out of the south at around 5 miles an hour. Daytime highs approaching 94 Monday. Bright sunshine expected. Lows dip down to about 75 Monday night. Clear skies. That's the forecast. I'm meteorologist Megan Mulford for 98.7 Light FM. 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
1: NBC News Radio, I'm Rob Martier. Rounds of severe storms are set to bear down on millions across the Midwest and Great Lakes this week. Starting Monday, a level 2 out of 5 severe storm threat is covering major cities, Chicago, Detroit, Cleveland, and Pittsburgh. Widespread rain totals of up to 3 inches could also be seen across the region as the week moves forward. The U.S. efforts to end the war with Iran seeing new roadblocks this weekend. Israel is formally rejecting President Trump's Gaza Board of Peace plan. Prime Minister Benjamin Netanyahu said today that Hamas must fully demilitarize before any withdrawal of his military could occur. The Powerball jackpot is now worth over $900 million. Nobody matched all 6 numbers in last night's lottery drawing for about $850 million, so the grand prize rolls over to an estimated $905 million for Monday's Powerball drawing. Rob Martier, NBC News Radio.
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3: 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And following its success, the 2-day expo is coming back to the Bruce Convention Center on August 22nd and 23rd. Tickets and the expo's full schedule are available at goblinconky.com. Governor Andy Beshear issued an executive order meant to limit potential negative impact from data centers. The order issued Thursday requires companies to submit an energy plan to the State Energy and Environment Cabinet to show their operation will not cause electricity rates to go up for nearby residents and businesses. The city of Madisonville is getting ready for one of their biggest events this year. Madisonville Illuminated will be on August 22nd and will include live music, food, festivities, and hot air balloon rides at Mar Park. That's been your news, and this is Deontay Berry reporting.
4: Here's your WHOP Weather Center forecast. A heat advisory continues until 8 p.m. Wednesday night. Lows level off around 72. Overnight, under clear skies, winds out of the south at around 5 miles an hour. Daytime highs approaching 94 Monday. Bright sunshine expected. Lows dip down to about 75 Monday night. Clear skies. That's the forecast. I'm meteorologist Megan Mulford for 98.7 Light FM. 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

0: Olivia Dean's Man I Need. Also, Prince going back to 1983, singing about that little red Corvette from his 1999 album. I am Chris. Thanks for coming along. Great music still to come. Rock set, Justin Timberlake and Simple Minds. Next.
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0: tonight, clear skies. That's the forecast. I'm meteorologist Megan Mulford for 98.7 Light FM. Right now, it's 77 degrees.
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1: bad. There's JT and Rock Your Body, Rock Set ahead of that, and Simple Minds from the Breakfast Club soundtrack. Stumbled across that over the weekend, one of those movies that you can always find on a Friday or Saturday or Sunday at some point. Caught it Saturday afternoon after doing some yard work and sat down. Caught the end of that one, one of my favorites of all time, from 85. Don't You Forget About Me from Simple Minds. Got Bruce coming up, also Katy Perry at OMC's How Bizarre next.
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us from behind. 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

0: Got to deal with the boss again as we head into a brand new work week. 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
7: Here's your WHOP Weather Center forecast. A heat advisory continues until 8 p.m. Wednesday night. Lows level off around 72. Overnight, under clear skies, winds out of the south at around 5 miles an hour. Daytime highs approaching 94 Monday. Bright sunshine expected. Lows dip down to about 75 Monday night. Clear skies. That's the forecast. I'm meteorologist Megan Mulford for 98.7 Light FM. Right now, it's 77 degrees.
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1: NBC News Radio, I'm Tammy Trujillo. Rounds of severe storms are set to bear down on millions across the Midwest and Great Lakes this week. Damaging winds are expected to be the primary hazard. Widespread rain totals of up to 3 inches could also be seen across the region as the week moves forward. U.S. efforts to end the war with Iran are getting some major pushback. Israel's formally rejecting President Trump's Gaza Board of Peace plan. Prime Minister Benjamin Netanyahu said that Hamas must fully demilitarize before any withdrawal of his military could occur. Meanwhile, Iran has issued a list of demands it says must be met before the Strait of Hormuz is reopened. Iran is also calling for the U.S. to lift its blockade of the country and withdraw the American military from the region. The Powerball jackpot is growing. Nobody matched all six numbers in Saturday night's drawing, so the grand prize rolls over to an estimated $905 million for Monday. The cash value of that, nearly $400 million. Tammy Trujillo, NBC News Radio.
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3: 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Governor Andy Beshear issued an executive order meant to limit potential negative impact from data centers. The order issued Thursday requires companies to submit an energy plan to the State Energy and Environment Cabinet to show their operation will not cause electricity rates to go up for nearby residents and businesses. The city of Madisonville is getting ready for one of their biggest events this year. Madisonville Illuminated will be on August 22nd and will include live music, food, festivities, and hot air balloon rides at Mar Park. That's been your news, and this is Deontay Berry reporting.
4: Here's your WHOP Weather Center forecast. A heat advisory continues until 8 p.m. Thursday night. Bright sunshine expected today, with daytime highs approaching 94. Southwest winds 5 to 10 miles an hour. Clear skies again tonight. Lows dip down to about 75. Daytime highs approaching 94. Tomorrow, ample sunshine expected. That's the forecast. I'm meteorologist Megan Mulford for 98.7 Light FM. Right now, it's 77 degrees.
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There's the weekend as we are winding down the weekend, heading into a brand new week. I am Chris, rolling through a long set of music with Belinda Carlisle. Here's I Get Weak.

0: 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The cover done by DHT. 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DHT, what does it stand for? 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
2: Here's your WHOP Weather Center forecast. A heat advisory continues until 8 p.m. Thursday night. Bright sunshine expected today with daytime highs approaching 94. Southwest winds 5 to 10 miles an hour. Clear skies again tonight. Lows dip down to about 75. Daytime.

0: highs approaching 94. Tomorrow, ample sunshine expected. That's the forecast. I'm meteorologist Megan Mulford for 98.7 Light FM. Right now, it's 76 degrees.
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0: Tal Bachman's She's So High. Tal, of course, the son of Canadian rocker Randy Bachman, who did much work with the band The Guess Who and Bachman Turner Overdrive. Great stuff, though, from Tal from 1999 and She's So High. I'm Chris with Lady Gaga. Line up next.
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0: Love that one from Natalie Merchant. There's Jealousy, REO Speedwagon. Before that, and Keep On Loving You. Going to keep on playing the hits for you. Train, Huey Lewis, and Lumineers, and Ho Hey, line up next.
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7: Here's your WHOP Weather Center forecast. A heat advisory continues until 8 p.m. Thursday night. Bright sunshine expected today, with daytime highs approaching 94. Southwest winds 5 to 10 miles an hour. Clear skies again tonight. Lows dip down to about 75. Daytime highs approaching 94. Tomorrow, ample sunshine expected. That's the forecast. I'm meteorologist Megan Mulford for 98.7 Light FM. Right now, it's 76 degrees.
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Chaka Khan. Shaka Khan, let me rock it, let me rock it, Shaka Khan. Let me rock it, that's all I wanna do. Shaka Khan, let me rock it, Shaka Khan. Let me rock it, got the feel for you. Shaka Khan, what you tell me, what you wanna do? Do you feel for me the way I feel for you? Shaka Khan, let me tell you what I wanna do. I wanna love you, wanna hug you, wanna squeeze you too. And let me take it in my arm, let me fill you with my charm, Shaka. Cause you know that I'm the one that keep you warm, Shaka. I make it more than just a physical dream. I wanna rock you, Shaka, baby, cause you make me wanna scream. Let me rock it, rock it.

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1: NBC News Radio, I'm Tammy Trujillo. Michigan's Democratic nominee for U.S. Senate says he hopes former President Obama will campaign for him. During an appearance on NBC's Meet the Press, Abdul Al-Sayed said he spoke with Obama following his primary victory last week, calling their conversation really warm and inspiring. Former Secretary of Defense Mark Esper says Iran's demands for reopening the Strait of Hormuz are ridiculous. During an appearance on ABC's This Week, Esper said the new set of requirements shows Iran believes it has the upper hand. Those demands include the U.S. lifting its blockade, withdrawing the American military from the region, and ending attacks on Iranian allies in the region. NBA great Don Nelson has died at the age of 86. He played in five NBA championships with the Boston Celtics and was a three-time NBA Coach of the Year winner. He was also inducted into the Naismith Basketball Hall of Fame in 2012. Tammy Trujillo, NBC News Radio.
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3: 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Governor Andy Beshear issued an executive order meant to limit potential negative impact from data centers. The order issued Thursday requires companies to submit an energy plan to the State Energy and Environment Cabinet to show their operation will not cause electricity rates to go up for nearby residents and businesses. The city of Madisonville is getting ready for one of their biggest events this year. Madisonville Illuminated will be on August 22nd and will include live music, food, festivities, and hot air balloon rides at Mar Park. That's been your news, and this is Deontay Berry reporting.
4: Here's your WHOP Weather Center forecast. A heat advisory continues until 8 p.m. Thursday night. Bright sunshine expected today, with daytime highs approaching 94. Southwest winds 5 to 10 miles an hour. Clear skies again tonight. Lows dip down to about 75. Daytime highs approaching 94. Tomorrow, ample sunshine expected. That's the forecast. I'm meteorologist Megan Mulford for 98.7 Light FM. Right now, it's 76 degrees.
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5: I

0: There's Foreigner's Cold as Ice from 1977, self-titled release. Every time I hear that song, I think of the Stranger Things episode. It was 111, broke up with Mike. Yeah, cold as ice she was at the time. I'm Chris, got Neon Trees and Phil Collins on the way.
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5: Here's your WHOP Weather Center forecast. A heat advisory continues until 8 p.m. Thursday night. Bright sunshine expected today with daytime highs approaching 94. Southwest winds 5 to 10 miles an hour. Clear skies again tonight. Lows dip down to about 75. Daytime highs approaching 94. Tomorrow, ample sunshine expected. That's the forecast. I'm meteorologist Megan Mulford for 98.7 Light FM. Right now, 74.
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0: together again. That is Janet Jackson. It was Super Bowl 38 when she had the wardrobe malfunction. This coming season, it's going to be Super Bowl 61 on February 14th of 2027. So for those of you not excited about the football season just beginning, we'll tell you what, we're only 187 days away from it ending with Super Bowl 61. Hang on for Toto and Teddy Swims.
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0: There's Teddy Swims, Paula Cole ahead of that, and one from Toto heading to Africa. I am Chris. Thanks for coming along. Great stuff from Bonnie Tyler and Kelly Clarkson. Light up next.
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11: Here's your WHOP Weather Center forecast. A heat advisory continues until 8 p.m. Thursday night. Bright sunshine expected today with daytime highs approaching 94. Southwest winds 5 to 10 miles an hour. Clear skies again tonight. Lows dip down to about 75. Daytime highs approaching 94. Tomorrow, ample sunshine expected. That's the forecast. I'm meteorologist Megan Mulford for 98.7 Light FM. Right now, 74.
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2: NBC News Radio, I'm Tammy Trujillo. Israeli Prime Minister Benjamin Netanyahu is formally rejecting President Trump's Gaza Board of Peace plan. Netanyahu says Hamas must fully demilitarize before any withdrawal of his military could happen. The Palestinian militant group has conditionally agreed to the plan, but says Israel continues to sabotage efforts to stop the war. Jury selection in the murder trial of the man accused of killing rapper Tupac Shakur is set to begin today in Las Vegas. Dwayne Davis is accused of orchestrating the 1996 murder. He faces life in prison without parole if convicted. Spider-Man Brand New Day continues to enjoy a historic run at the box office. The fourth Tom Holland-led Spidey film raked in $145 million in its second weekend. That's enough to earn it the third biggest second weekend of all time. Brand New Day has already earned $1.67 billion at the global box office. Tammy Trujillo, NBC News Radio.
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4: 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And following its success, the two-day expo is coming back to the Bruce Convention Center on August 22nd and 23rd. Tickets and the expo's full schedule are available at GoblinConKY.com. Governor Andy Beshear issued an executive order meant to limit potential negative impact from data centers. The order issued Thursday requires companies to submit an energy plan to the State Energy and Environment Cabinet to show their operation will not cause electricity rates to go up for nearby residents and businesses. The city of Madisonville is getting ready for one of their biggest events this year. Madisonville Illuminated will be on August 22nd and will include live music, food, festivities, and hot air balloon rides at Mar Park. That's been your news, and this is Deontay Berry reporting.
5: Here's your WHOP Weather Center forecast. A heat advisory continues until 8 p.m. Thursday night. Bright sunshine expected today with daytime highs approaching 94. Southwest winds 5 to 10 miles an hour. Clear skies again tonight. Lows dip down to about 75. Daytime highs approaching 94. Tomorrow, ample sunshine expected. That's the forecast. I'm meteorologist Megan Mulford for 98.7 Light FM. Right now, 74.
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0: There's guys all over the place in music these days. Post Malone and Morgan Wallen teaming up in I Had Some Help at Benatar before that. And good morning. I am Chris as we head into a brand new week. Man, August the 10th already. Got Imagine Dragons and Dead or Alive coming up next.
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2: Here's your WHOP Weather Center forecast. A heat advisory continues until 8 p.m. Thursday night. Bright sunshine expected today with daytime highs approaching 94. Southwest winds 5 to 10 miles an hour. Clear skies again tonight. Lows dip down to about 75. Daytime highs approaching 94. Tomorrow, ample sunshine expected. That's the forecast. I'm meteorologist Megan Mulford for 98.7 Light FM. 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

0: That's the song that got us started for those guys. Imagine Dragons and Radioactive, coming off the Night Visions release from 2012. That's also the band that got it all started for my son. I think he was 11 or 12 at the time. His very first concerts. Those guys are great. Had a meet and greet with the band. They were fantastic and a great show back then. But that was like 2017 when that happened. I'm Chris, Harry Styles, Prince, and Ace of Base next.
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0: As the late great Prince and I Would Die For You had a chance to visit Paisley Park, the wife said, we have to visit there. We did. Been there, done that. But I tell you what, it was very cool to see just the history and all of the just the stories behind the music from Prince. If you haven't checked it out, you might want to do so. Check out Paisley Park. Hang on for Outkast and Crowded House next.
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10: Here's your WHOP Weather Center forecast. A heat advisory continues until 8 p.m. Thursday night. Bright sunshine expected today with daytime highs approaching 94. Southwest winds 5 to 10 miles an hour. Clear skies again tonight. Lows dip down to about 75. Daytime highs approaching 94. Tomorrow, ample sunshine expected. That's the forecast. I'm meteorologist Megan Mulford for 98.7 Light FM. Right now, 75.
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1: NBC News Radio, I'm Mark Mayfield. Heavy storms are forecast across the Midwest and Great Lakes this week. Starting today, a level 2 out of 5 severe storm threat covers cities including Chicago, Detroit, Cleveland, and Pittsburgh. Damaging winds are expected to be the primary hazard. Israeli Prime Minister Benjamin Netanyahu is formally rejecting President Trump's Gaza peace plan. Sarah Lee Kessler reports.
2: Netanyahu said Sunday he won't withdraw Israel's troops from Gaza until Hamas completely disarms. Meantime, Palestinian militants have conditionally agreed to the 15-point peace plan, but claim that Israel is continuing to sabotage efforts to stop the war. I'm Sarah Lee Kessler.
1: And Taylor Farms is recalling products containing jalapenos over possible salmonella contamination. It comes after the California-based company pulled lettuce linked to the ongoing cyclospora outbreak. Mark Mayfield, NBC News Radio.
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4: 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And following its success, the two-day expo is coming back to the Bruce Convention Center on August 22nd and 23rd. 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Governor Andy Beshear issued an executive order meant to limit potential negative impact from data centers. The order issued Thursday requires companies to submit an energy plan to the State Energy and Environment Cabinet to show their operation will not cause electricity rates to go up for nearby residents and businesses. The city of Madisonville is getting ready for one of their biggest events this year. Madisonville Illuminated will be on August 22nd and will include live music, food, festivities, and hot air balloon rides at Mar Park. That's been your news, and this is Deontay Berry reporting.
5: Here's your WHOP Weather Center forecast. A heat advisory continues until 8 p.m. Thursday night. Bright sunshine expected today, with daytime highs approaching 94. Winds out of the southwest, 5 to 10 miles an hour. Clear skies again tonight, lows dip down to about 75. Bright sunshine tomorrow, highs level off around 94. That's the forecast. I'm meteorologist Megan Mulford for 98.7 Light FM. Right now, it's 75 degrees.
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0: One of the many number one songs for Katy Perry. There's Part of Me coming off the 2012 Teenage Dream release. That was her seventh number one single at the time. Good morning. I am Chris. Great stuff from Billy Idol, Mariah Carey, and Ella Langley. She's choosing Texas next.
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0: heat advisory continues until 8 p.m. Thursday night. Bright sunshine expected today with daytime highs approaching 94. Winds out of the southwest, 5 to 10 miles an hour. Clear skies again tonight. Lows dip down to about 75. Bright sunshine tomorrow. Highs level off around 94. That's the forecast. I'm meteorologist Megan Mulford for 98.7 Light FM. Right now, it's 74 degrees.
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0: There's Mariah Carey and Fantasy. It won't be long. We're going to be hearing Mariah Carey's All I Want for Christmas Is You. It's August the 10th, and the year's just flying by. But Halloween stuff is in stores already. Has been for a couple of weeks, but won't be long. And Mariah will be singing that one, too. So anyway, we'll take one day at a time, though. Hang on for Toni Braxton, Billy Joel, and Lovely the Band next.
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0: Tony Braxton, heard Billy Joel, and Lovely, the band with Broken before that. I am Chris, out the door. Have yourself a fantastic Monday and a great week ahead. Have fun, be safe out there, and hang on for Plain White Tees coming up next.
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9: Here's your WHOP Weather Center forecast. A heat advisory continues until 8 p.m. Thursday night. Bright sunshine expected today, with daytime highs approaching 94. Winds out of the southwest, 5 to 10 miles an hour. Clear skies again tonight, lows dip down to about 75. Bright sunshine tomorrow, highs level off around 94. That's the forecast. I'm meteorologist Megan Mulford for 98.7 Light FM. Right now, it's 74 degrees.
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1: NBC News Radio, I'm Michael Kastner. Israeli Prime Minister Benjamin Netanyahu is formally rejecting President Trump's Gaza peace plan. More from Sarah Lee Kessler.
2: Netanyahu said Sunday he won't withdraw Israel's troops from Gaza until Hamas completely disarms. Meantime, Palestinian militants have conditionally agreed to the 15-point peace plan, but claim that Israel is continuing to sabotage efforts to stop the war.
1: President Trump is planning to attend Todd Blanche's official swearing-in ceremony as the next U.S. Attorney General later today. The Senate narrowly confirmed the acting AG after weeks of debate with a handful of Republicans in opposition. They voted 50-49 to approve Blanche over the weekend. Rounds of severe storms are set to bear down on millions across the Midwest and Great Lakes this week. Mark Mayfield with details.
3: Starting Monday, a level 2 out of 5 severe storm threat is covering major cities, including Chicago, Detroit, Cleveland, and Pittsburgh. Damaging winds are expected to be the primary hazard. Widespread rain totals of up to 3 inches could also be seen across the region as the week moves forward. Localized pockets of 3 to 5 inches of rain are possible.
1: Taylor Farms is recalling food items containing jalapenos over possible salmonella contamination. It comes after the California-based company pulled lettuce linked to the ongoing Cyclospora outbreak. Taylor Farms said the recalled products include salsas and guacamole, flagged after the fresh peppers were recalled by Coast Citrus distributors. Verizon customers across Southern California once again have service after vandals cut fiber cables and triggered a massive disruption of mobile and home internet service. The Down Detector site says over 12,000 outage reports were registered yesterday. Michael Kastner, NBC News Radio.
4: 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I've been surfing here since I was a kid. Now, seeing my grandson out on the water, it means everything to me. Watching him and taking in the blue waves, the sea breeze, the blurry horizon.
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7: Good morning, and this is Deontay Berry reporting. Last year, Visit Hopkinsville hosted its first Goblin, UFO, and Paranormal Expo, and following its success, the two-day expo is coming back to the Bruce Convention Center on August 22nd and 23rd. When Amy Rogers became the executive director of Visit Hopkinsville in 2024, she said one of her goals was to create an event that would shine a light on the region's extraterrestrial history. GoblinCon will include paranormal researchers spotlighting their work in a vendor market with around 60 booths. Rogers says this year's expo will feature more interactive attractions, such as a museum walkthrough with artifacts, a cryptid puppet show, and a comedy show. Tickets and the expo's full schedule are available at goblinconky.com.
8: It's going to be a lot of interactive this time. We've got museums that folks can go through, you know, there just to see some artifacts. From what I understand, I think there's going to be maybe a signed glove from Robert Englund. And for anybody that knows that, that's the Freddy Krueger. Mm-hmm. There's going to be a puppet show this year from Underhanded Productions. So we're just really excited. Of course, we'll have our speakers in one room. Vendors. There are a plethora of vendors.
7: Governor Andy Beshear issued an executive order meant to limit potential negative impacts from data centers. The order issued Thursday requires companies to submit an energy plan to the State Energy and Environment Cabinet to show their operation will not cause electricity rates to go up for nearby residents and businesses. The city of Madisonville is getting ready for one of their biggest events of the year. Madisonville Illuminated is on August 22nd and will include live music, food, festivities, and hot air balloon rides at Mar Park in Madisonville. Carrie Eisen with Madisonville Tourism says the fun all kicks off at 4 p.m. with family fun activities. The live music starts at 5 p.m. and then starting at 7 p.m., they'll be giving hot air balloon rides. And students in Kentucky are showing improvement when it comes to standardized testing scores for math and reading. The Kentucky Department of Education says the Commonwealth placed 5th out of 35 states in reading and 8th out of 38 states in math between 2022 and 2025. Some school districts across the Commonwealth have also been designated as on the rise, meaning they have shown significant improvement in comparison to other schools. Deontay Berry reporting.
9: Here's your WHOP Weather Center forecast. A heat advisory continues until 8 p.m. Thursday night. Bright sunshine expected today, with daytime highs approaching 94. Winds out of the southwest, 5 to 10 miles an hour. Clear skies again tonight, lows dip down to about 75. Bright sunshine tomorrow, highs level off around 94. That's the forecast. I'm meteorologist Megan Mulford for 98.7 Light FM. Right now, it's 74 degrees.
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10: I'm John Trout. It's Monday, August 10th, 2026. Here's what's coming up on America in the Morning.
11: President Trump says the U.S. is low-keying it in their negotiations with Iran. I'm John Stolness in Washington.
12: Michigan's Senate race quickly gets white hot.
13: Abdulrahman Mohammed El-Sayed, the most radical Senate candidate in America.
12: I'm Richard Johnson.
14: The captain of a 22-foot speedboat that capsized in New York Harbor, killing a mother and her infant daughter, is facing criminal charges. Julie Walker, New York.
15: Max Miller misses a key deadline in Ohio.
16: He's endangering a seat in Congress.
15: I'm Clayton Neville.
17: The Trump administration is moving ahead again to try to fire Federal Reserve Governor Lisa Cook.
18: It seems to have had an infraction.
17: Ed Donahue, Washington.
19: The Senate on Friday approved a flurry of nominees, more than 70 officials. I'm Jennifer King.
10: All ahead on America in the Morning. It's 7 after. Negotiations between the United States and Iran continue through intermediaries over reopening the Strait of Hormuz. But President Trump admits the U.S. is not fully engaging with the Iranians at the moment. John Stolness has the latest from Washington.
11: In an interview with Axios, the president said, quote, "We are low-keying it with regard to negotiations with Iran," saying, quote, "We are only semi-negotiating with them. We are just watching Iran with its huge inflation and the fact they have no money." The president called the negotiations a chess game and declared Iran's economy to be, quote, "in very bad shape." Trump's comments come as Iran's foreign minister Abbas Araghchi said negotiations with Oman over control of the Strait of Hormuz were in the final stages, but that talks with the U.S. cannot resume until a number of conditions are met.
20: Specialists are currently working on the maps. Of course, this does not mean the opening of the Strait of Hormuz. This agreement may take place, but the opening of the Strait of Hormuz is contingent upon the fulfillment of a set of other conditions, which have, in any case, been conveyed through intermediaries.
11: Iranian state media over the weekend said the arrangement would prohibit U.S. or Israeli ships from entering the strait. Democratic Senator Chris Murphy tells NBC's Meet the Press that although the president has seemingly handed Iran a victory, the war needs to end now.
21: I am prepared to support a bad deal to end this war and reopen the strait, because the only deal that is available at this point of in time is a terrible bad deal.
11: However, in an interview with Fox News, Vice President J.D. Vance displayed no such sense of urgency.
22: Right now, we're trying to see if they're willing to make the kind of long-term changes that would be necessary to have a better relationship with the United States. And if not, that's fine, too. We're just going to keep on applying the pressure that we can apply and getting as much oil and gas out of the Middle East so that Americans can enjoy lower gas and energy prices.
11: Iran's Supreme National Security Council said in order for Iran to reopen the strait, the United States must promise to never threaten Iran again, end the U.S. blockade of Iranian ports, remove all military assets from the region, lift sanctions, unfreeze assets, and compensate Iran for war damages. Meanwhile, Iran-backed Houthis claim they conducted a drone strike on a Saudi Aramco refinery. No one was reportedly hurt. John Stolness, Washington.
10: 6 days since the Michigan primary and its contentious Senate race, the Democrat winner's trying to mend fences within the party while fiercely going at his Republican opponent and fending off comments from President Trump. The latest from correspondent Rich Johnson.
12: When President Trump got personal, Abdul El Sayed got personal right back in this answer to a Sky News reporter.
1: And he says, if you pardon the language, you're full of s***. What do you say to that?
2: At least I don't let mine go in the middle of the Oval Office.
12: And this response to Trump's post of two pictures, one of him and the First Lady in full formal wear, the other of El Sayed and his wife wearing a hijab, and the headline, Two Very Different Americas.
2: And actually, Sarah and I like each other. I don't know about the First Lady and the President, but from what I've heard, it's a bit of a rocky road.
12: That comment courtesy of CNN. But El Sayed's strongest words have been in response to the first line of this Republican ad.
13: Abdulrahman Mohammed El Sayed, the most radical Senate candidate in America.
12: A move by Republicans to use El Sayed's full name. He responded seriously to Democracy Now.
2: My name is not raising your gas prices. My name is not the reason we're in an illegal war.
12: And at a weekend rally, he took on his Republican opponent, former Congressman Mike Rogers, for his name and what it means to Republican backers.
3: Mike, we need you to put a data center in the backyard. Roger. Mike, we need you to hike their prescription drug prices. Roger. Mike, we need you to rubber stamp this war we shouldn't be fighting. Roger.
12: For his part, Rogers released an online video reaching out to Democrats who did not vote for El Sayed.
23: To the vast majority of people across Michigan who do not want to throw their support behind a campaign filled with anger, divisiveness, calls for violence, and the views that are out of touch with your values, well, you have a home with us.
12: Michigan Democrats hope to treat that wound with the help of Haley Stevens, who lost to El Sayed by just one percentage point. Last week, she pledged to do whatever she can to help El Sayed win. And over the weekend, El Sayed spoke to former President Obama and said he hopes to enlist Obama's help on the campaign trail. I'm Richard Johnson.
10: 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It's 12 after. Capsized boat near the Statue of Liberty, captain arrested. When America in the Morning continues after these messages.
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1: It's 26 past. America in the Morning continues. Israel on Sunday rejected a deal announced by President Trump for Gaza. Israeli Prime Minister Benjamin Netanyahu flatly dismissed the arrangement, saying Israel's military will not carry out any withdrawal until Hamas is genuinely disarmed. The Gaza plan, unveiled by the Board of Peace, gave Hamas and Israel 2 weeks to agree on a timetable. However, the terrorist group and Israel disagree as to which should come first. Israel has called for complete disarmament of Hamas and removal of weapons from Gaza as a prerequisite for withdrawing. Hamas is willing to disarm in stages and having their weapons held at a facility within Gaza. President Trump has not yet commented publicly on Netanyahu's remarks. Shifting gears, before their summer recess began, the Senate moved to confirm a host of federal nominations, including some long-awaited agency administrators. Correspondent Jennifer King provides an update.
2: The Senate on Friday approved a flurry of nominees, more than 70 officials, including Cameron Hamilton, to head the Federal Emergency Management Agency. Hamilton is returning to shepherd an overhaul despite being fired as acting administrator last year after publicly opposing FEMA's elimination. David Cummins was confirmed as the head of the Transportation Safety Administration, which saw over 1,100 workers quit during the government shutdown. Cummins was an executive at a firm with contracts to run air traffic control towers. The Senate also confirmed David Perez to be the next U.S. ambassador to Brazil. He's a former speaker of Florida's House of Representatives and a close friend of Secretary Marco Rubio. Perez's approval from Brazil has been delayed amid a war of words and diplomatic visa withdrawals in the run-up to Brazil's elections in October. I'm Jennifer King.
1: America in the Morning for Monday, August 10th, 2026 is produced by Jeff McKay. I'm John Trout. This is Westwood One.
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7: Good morning. It's 5:30, 71 degrees in Hopkinsville. This is WHOP and WHOP HD1, Hopkinsville, Clarksville, and Fort Campbell. 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
9: We've learned a little more about a child's death in Allen County. Mason Boulding was found dead inside a Scottsville home in late July. Investigators are still waiting for the complete medical examiner's report for a cause of death. Alexandre Price and Devin Williams were charged with criminal abuse of a child 12 or younger. That's been changed to murder for Williams. Scottsville police in their Facebook post recognized that people want more details, but said this is not the movies or television, noting investigations this magnitude don't move fast. Price and Williams preliminary hearings are slated for Wednesday afternoon at 2 o'clock. Meantime, Winchester's only emergency homeless shelter is shutting their doors for good after 11 years because of mounting zoning and financial issues.
10: The 60-bed Beacon of Hope Emergency Shelter in Winchester is closing after 11 years. Co-founder Rachel Connor says the shelter has faced repeated zoning obstacles because municipal codes lack any designation for a homeless shelter, instead classifying it as a hotel or convalescent center. The doors will remain open through August, leaving 34 residents with an uncertain future. Leaders are urging the community to support their unhoused neighbors. I'm Travis Laird.
9: For those wondering what happened to the special call meeting for the Fayette County Board of Education Friday, nothing in terms of punishment. Last week, we learned FCPS were to discuss potential discipline or dismissing an employee. No names were mentioned in their agenda, but superintendent on leave, Dr. Demetrius Liggins, was the only one who directly reports to the board. Members went into an executive session around 7:30, only to come out before 10 o'clock and adjourn the meeting. The next board meeting is set for next Monday. I'm Lee Mowen.
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13: And good morning. This is WHOP News, and my name is Hannah Hagman, reporting at 533. The National Weather Service in Paducah has issued a heat advisory to last through Wednesday, with daily heat index values to range from 100 degrees to 110 degrees. Folks are urged to take frequent breaks in air conditioning if you're working outside, wear light-colored, loose-fitting clothing, and drink plenty of water. A multi-year road construction project is set to begin today on Lafayette Road in Christian County. Helmed by the Kentucky Transportation Cabinet, the project includes improving both grading and elevation of Lafayette Road at the intersection of Lover's Lane, along with adding turning lanes at the intersection. The hope is to improve sight lines and overall safety of motorists traveling in that area. The closure for this phase of the project is expected to last through the end of October, weather permitting, as all the utilities that run under the roadway will need to be moved. Last year, Visit Hopkinsville hosted its first Goblin UFO and Paranormal Expo, and following its success, the two-day expo is coming back to the Bruce Convention Center August 22nd and 23rd. When Amy Rogers became the director of Visit Hopkinsville in 2024, she said one of her goals was to create an event highlighting the region's extraterrestrial history. GoblinCon will include paranormal researchers spotlighting their work and a vendor market with around 60 booths. Rogers says they'll also have more interactive attractions, such as a museum walkthrough, puppet show, a comedy show. Tickets and the expo's full schedule are available online at GoblinConKY.com.
14: It's going to be a lot of interactive this time. We've got museums that folks can go through, you know, there just to see some artifacts. From what I understand, I think there's going to be maybe a signed glove from Robert Englund. And for anybody that knows that, that's the Freddy Krueger. Mm-hmm. There's going to be a puppet show this year. from Underhanded Productions. So we're just really excited. Of course, we'll have our speakers in one room, vendors. There are a plethora of vendors.
13: The city of Madisonville is getting ready for one of their biggest events of the year, and they're inviting the community in for Madisonville Illuminated on August 22nd for live music, food, festivities, and hot air balloon rides at Marr Park in Madisonville. Carrie Eisen with Madisonville Tourism says the fun all kicks off at 4 p.m. with family fun activities, then live music starts at 5 p.m., and then starting at 7 p.m., they'll be giving hot air balloon rides.
15: And the live music will kick off at 5 o'clock. We're going to have a local artist, Sarah Beth Brewer. We'll start the music off, and then at 7 o'clock, we'll have Josh O'Ryan Band there with us. Lots of food trucks, lots of vendors. 7 p.m., we'll start the balloon glow. And I have not personally got to see this, so I'm very excited to see this year. I've seen some videos, and it looks amazing. Those balloons light up the sky. A beautiful, beautiful scene to see. 5 o'clock, they will start tethered balloon rides, so you'll be able to get a balloon ride if you want to.
13: Eisen says they have over 20 food trucks, just as many vendors, or merchandise vendors, and plenty of family activities to take part in. So come on out to Marr Park and be ready to have a good time.
15: Lots of food trucks. I think I have like 23 food trucks set up, and then we have probably about 10 retail vendors. So there'll be some shopping. We're going to have bounce houses for the kids, face painting. So there'll be a lot to do that night. Yeah. So the balloon glow is free. The concert is free. If you want to take a tethered ride, they're charging $15 a balloon ride. But you can have a good time even if you don't want to do that, just visiting the glow and the live music and the food vendors and all the things. It's going to be a great night.
13: Governor Andy Beshear has issued an executive order meant to limit potential negative impacts from data centers. The order issued last week requires companies to submit an energy plan to the state Energy and Environment Cabinet to show their operation will not cause electricity rates to go up for nearby residents and businesses. The Kentucky Public Service Commission is also directed to prevent utility companies from raising rates to cover costs related to building or operating new data centers. Many communities and counties across Kentucky have passed orders on data center development due to concerns over pollution, noise, and energy costs. Students in Kentucky are showing improvement when it comes to standardized testing scores for math and reading. The Kentucky Department of Education says the Commonwealth placed 5th out of 35 states in reading and 8th out of 38 states in math between 2022 and 2025. Some school districts across the Commonwealth have also been designated as on the rise, meaning they have shown significant improvement in comparison to other schools. News time, 5:38.
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18: Here's your WHOP Weather Center forecast. A heat advisory continues until 8 p.m. Thursday night. Bright sunshine expected today, with daytime highs approaching 94. Winds out of the southwest, 5 to 10 miles an hour. Clear skies again tonight, lows dip down to about 75. Bright sunshine tomorrow, highs level off around 94. That's the forecast. I'm meteorologist Megan Mulford for 98.7 Light FM. Right now, it's 74 degrees.
13: And it is currently 69 degrees in Elkton, 72 in Katy's. That's been your news. My name is Hannah Hagman. It's 5:40 and time for K&N Sports.
9: New week, new sports. Hello, Kentucky. I'm Scott Fitzgerald. Let's get you caught up. Starting with some round ball, right? Kentucky basketball coach Mark Pope says the Wildcats made significant progress over the summer, particularly when it comes to taking care of the ball and playing together. Pope says Kentucky has improved at making plays and is developing a better understanding of the defensive concepts the coach wants to put into play. He admits, though, that while there's been a ton of progress, there's plenty more work before the season begins. This course after Kentucky surprising its fans with a 90-minute practice in Lexington. Over to football now. The Cats' first week of fall camp is producing some unexpected standouts as they prepare for Will Stein's first season. Offensive lineman Jordan Knox is getting first-team work at left guard while Tigra Shambola recovers from his procedure. Running back Jason Patterson is also making noise after getting overlooked behind transfer C.J. Baxter and Javonte Barnes. Heading west, Long I-64, Louisville football continues their fall camp with plenty of encouraging signs on offense. Quarterback Lincoln Keenhole's impressed with his accuracy. Well, backup Davin Winder and freshman Biggs Cherry are also turning heads at practice. Receiver Loane McCoy has been one of the practice standouts. Meanwhile, former Cardinal Teddy Bridgewater is stepping away from the NFL yet again at the age of 33 with retirement likely. Bridgewater finished his Louisville career with nearly 10,000 passing yards and 72 touchdowns. Joe Burrow finding T. Higgins for a score. Burrow also continues to praise running back Chase Brown, saying the third-year running back has taken yet another step forward. Veteran quarterback Joe Flacco added two touchdown passes, including an impressive toss to Charlie Jones. Cincinnati opens the preseason Thursday against the Detroit Lions at Paycor Stadium. And the Reds' offensive struggles continuing yesterday. Washington completes a three-game sweep. They get a 7-1 win over the Reds. They managed just four hits and batted only 172 during this series. They slipped to six games out of the wild card race. They head to the south side of Chicago now. They'll take on the White Sox tomorrow, sending Nick Lodolo to the hill. Chicago will counter with Shane Burke. Have a great week, Kentucky. I'm Scott Fitzgerald.
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0: Good morning. Welcome into the Early Bird Show on your Monday, August the 10th. Hope everybody's up and at 'em this morning. Get ready for a good week. For a lot of you, it's going to be a good week because it's Elvis Presley week. I'm going to play a little Elvis here in just a minute.
1: Train just left.
0: A lot of folks going down to Memphis to celebrate the King. But we're going to play a little Elvis here for us on our morning hymn. Normally we play Randy Travis on Monday, but today we're going Elvis. So we're going to get to that in just a moment. First, we need to talk about our weather, though. It's going to be hot, hot, hot. Heat advisory out until 8 o'clock on Wednesday. Today, sunny skies, a high of 94. Tonight, clear skies, a low of 75. Tomorrow, bright sunshine expected, a high of 95. And then Wednesday, partly cloudy, a slight chance of some scattered storms, and a high of 94. Extended forecast, Thursday, partly sunny, a slight chance of storms, a high of 93. Same thing on Friday with a high of 91. And then Saturday, partly cloudy with a high of 93. But get ready, because even though it says 94, 95, the heat indexes are going to be much, much, much higher. In fact, they're saying heat index values of 103 to 109 here in our area. And it's finally going to break around 8 o'clock. Looks like Thursday night. I said Wednesday, but it looks like Thursday night before before we're done with all of this. So get ready because it's going to be hot. Make sure you're taking care of yourself outside if you're going to be out working or outside for any length of time, and give your animals out there some fresh water a couple times a day, making sure that they're taken care of. Going to have a good show for you this morning on the Early Birds, as we'll have Chris Bensel on at 6:45. The superintendent of the school's going to talk to us about some things. They're getting close to the first day of school starting. In fact, just a little over a week now. So they're getting excited. They've been given some tours of the new high school, and he's going to be talking to us about several things as they get ready for their school year to start. And then at 8:30, we'll have some folks from the United Way, as Jeff will come in at 8 for the bonus hour, and he'll be interviewing those folks. So United Way getting ready to kick off all their campaign and all their good things, too. So lots of things happening in the community. We need to get to our morning hymn, but as you know, our morning hymn on Monday, Wednesday, and Friday brought to you by Raymond Nelson Insurance, 3205 Lafayette Road in Hopkinsville.
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0: Birthdays to tell you about this morning on this August the 10th. Happy birthday today to Georgia Gray. That's from Grammy and Grandpa. Danny and Daniel Grace are celebrating today. That's from Ray Ann. Happy 15th birthday to Tyler Martin. Happy 19th birthday to Gavin Harton. And a happy 30th birthday to Chandler Miller. Those are all from the neighborhood. Happy birthday today to Ann Casey from Family and Friends. Randy Sweeney is celebrating today. That's from Family and Friends. Nick Gresham, happy birthday to you, Nick. And that's from Family and Friends. And happy birthday today to Amanda Cannon today. That's from her friends. And happy anniversary today to Todd and Ellen Casey. And that's from Bowie K. So happy birthday and anniversary, everybody that's celebrating out there today. If you know someone having a birthday, anniversary, or other special event you'd like for us to mention it on the show this morning, you can send me a text, 270-886-9467. Again, that number, 270-886-9467. And we'll get it on the show for you. Joe Wilson and Hannah Hagman here with you on the Early Bird Show as we get things started and get your week going this morning. And right now it's time for a morning hymn. It's brought to you by Raymond Nelson Insurance, 3205 Lafayette Road in Hopkinsville. And since it's Elvis Presley week, here's the King.

0: Elvis Presley this morning. That's our morning hymn. It's brought to you every Monday, Wednesday, and Friday by Raymond Nelson Insurance, 3205 Lafayette Road in Hopkinsville. Of course, this is Elvis Presley week, and we might have another one later on in the week from Elvis. So I need to tell you about our Weather Center forecast. Heat advisory out until 8 o'clock Thursday. That's 8 Thursday night. It's going to be really, really warm out there. Today, sunny skies, high of 94. Tonight, clear skies, low of 75. On Tuesday, bright sunshine expected, high of 95. And Wednesday, partly cloudy with a slight chance of some scattered storms and high of 94. Thursday and Friday, partly sunny with a slight chance of scattered storms, highs in the low 90s. And Saturday, partly cloudy with a high around 93. But the heat advisory, as we talk a little about that, even though it says 94, 95, the heat index is expected to be between 103 and 109 for the next couple of days. That'll be out of here around 8 o'clock Thursday night. But hot temperatures and high humidity expected to stay in the area, even near 100 on the heat indexes all the way through the weekend. So everybody be ready. It's going to get warm out there. 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
5: 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I recently interviewed the CEO of a nonprofit group called End Chronic Disease. Kelly McKenna is convinced that food and agriculture can play a huge role in the group's efforts.
7: At End Chronic Disease, we say that chronic disease is shaped over time by daily behaviors, daily environments, and then overall access to prevention. So I think this question, you know, how does food and agriculture play into prevention, really connects with the heart of this framework.
5: It's no secret that we have some major health issues in this country that tie directly to what we're eating and how much we're eating. McKenna says it's become a focus.
7: Right now, one of the most exciting and popular conversations in chronic disease prevention especially on the policy side today, is the concept of food as medicine. Across the country, we're seeing healthcare providers and health systems use food as part of patient care through approaches like medically tailored meals and produce prescriptions, and we're seeing very encouraging results.
5: McKenna says society views agriculture as the most important industry in the country, and tomorrow she'll talk about how the agriculture community can make a difference. Learn more at endchronicdisease.org. That's Farm to Fork. I'm Daryl Anderson.
4: This is Kentucky Farm Bureau's Across Kentucky. U.S. Senate still hasn't approved legislation providing for voluntary year-round sales of higher ethanol blended fuel. Iowa Senator Charles Grassley says they're still at work.
8: Right now, I think you're talking about a Senate version that it's hoped would be accepted by the House, with their understanding that it's not easy to get bipartisan bill in the United States Senate. So if we get one, hopefully the House would accept it. And along that line is that we've had Senator Fisher working real hard to get agreement between refineries, oil and corn and ethanol. They're working real hard to get as broad a support in the United States Senate as we can.
4: Majority Leader John Thune said the upper chamber may look at a budget reconciliation piece of legislation to accomplish the task. Additional farm assistance also lies in the balance in the upper chamber. This is Across.
9: You'd be bored if you ate the same thing day after day. 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
9: Chickens thrive on high-quality commercial feed, but they also like treats from time to time. Take melon rinds out to the hens, and they'll run over and peck at them like they're candy. Joe Hess is a retired extension poultry specialist at Auburn University. He says offering garden scraps is a good way to cut down on waste and give chickens some variety in their diet.
12: I would stick mostly with vegetable matter out of the garden, but also table scraps as well. It's more of a problem if you feed them leftover meat scraps and things like that. But most of the garden scraps and plant material is safe to feed.
9: Never feed chickens spoiled or moldy food. The scraps can be raw or cooked, but the chickens probably prefer raw. Your birds will happily gobble up all kinds of fruits and vegetables, including berries, apples, and greens, as well as bread and rice. Hess says you do have to be mindful of feeding strong-tasting foods. For example, if the birds eat too much garlic or onions, their eggs could pick up those flavors. All garden scraps should be given in moderation as a treat. Hess says this is important in order to keep the chickens' diet in balance.
12: There is an issue with that, and being a poultry nutritionist, that's one of the first things I think about. We spend a lot of time formulating feeds so they're perfectly balanced with the right amount of protein, the right amount of minerals, vitamins, and those sorts of things. And it is possible to feed too much of the scraps so that they don't eat enough of the commercial feed that is well balanced.
9: If you allow the birds to roam around, spread the scraps in a weedy spot in the garden, and they'll scratch up the weeds for you. Learn more about feeding treats to your chickens at livingthecountrylife.com. I'll see you in the country.
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0: And we're coming up on 6 a.m. It's 71 degrees in Hopkinsville. 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Here's NBC News.
13: NBC News Radio, I'm Michael Kastner. Todd Blanche will be the next attorney general. The Senate confirmed the acting attorney general after weeks of debate with a handful of Republicans in opposition. Early Saturday morning, the Senate voted 50-49 to approve Blanche, with Republican Senators Susan Collins of Maine and Lisa Murkowski of Alaska joining Democrats in opposition. Israeli Prime Minister Benjamin Netanyahu is formally saying no to President Trump's Gaza Board of Peace plan. Netanyahu said that Hamas must fully demilitarize before any withdrawal of his military could occur. The Palestinian militants have conditionally agreed to the plan, but says Israel continues to sabotage efforts to stop the war. Michigan's Democratic nominee for U.S. Senate says he hopes former President Barack Obama will campaign for him. During an appearance on NBC's Meet the Press, Abdul El-Sayed says he spoke with Obama following his primary victory last week, calling their conversation really warm and inspiring.
14: Look, we talked a lot about what it'll take to win. Obviously, his presence in here in Michigan would mean so much to the coalition that helped elect him. So I hope that we get to campaign together.
13: El-Sayed added he was grateful for his advice and that Obama knows the critical role Michigan will play in holding President Trump accountable. Those are his words. It comes as top Democrats have backed the progressive El-Sayed, including former Vice President Kamala Harris and House Minority Leader Chuck Schumer. Some residents in the Spokane, Washington area who fled their homes to escape fast-moving wildfires are now being allowed to return. More from Rory O'Neill.
15: Some 65,000 people were forced to flee their homes during the height of the wildfire emergency. Spokane County Sheriff John Knowles said Sunday the weather cooperated with firefighters this weekend, who were able to gain ground on three separate wildfires.
13: Michael Kastner, NBC News Radio.
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17: And good morning. This is WHOP News. I'm Hannah Hagman, reporting at 6:02. The National Weather Service in Paducah has issued a heat advisory to last through Wednesday, with daily heat index values to range from 100 to 110 degrees. Folks are urged to take frequent breaks in air conditioning if you're working outside, wear light-colored, loose-fitting clothing, and drink plenty of water. A multi-year road construction project is set to begin today on Lafayette Road at the intersection of Lover's Lane in Christian County, helmed by the Kentucky Transportation Cabinet. That project includes improving grading and elevation of Lafayette Road at the intersection of Lover's Lane, along with adding turning lanes there. The hope is to improve sight lines and improve overall safety of motorists traveling in that area. The closure for this phase of the project is expected to last through the end of October, weather permitting, as all of the utilities that run under the roadway will need to be moved. Last year, Visit Hopkinsville hosted its first GoblinCon, UFO, and Paranormal Expo, and following its success, the two-day expo is coming back to the Bruce Convention Center on August 22nd and 23rd. When Amy Rogers became the director of Visit Hopkinsville in 2024, she said one of her goals was to create an event highlighting the region's extraterrestrial history. GoblinCon will include paranormal researchers spotlighting their work and a vendor market with around 60 booths. Rogers says they'll also have more interactive attractions this year, such as a museum walkthrough, a puppet show, and a comedy show. Tickets and the expo's full schedule are available online at goblinconky.com.
18: It's going to be a lot of interactive this time. We've got museums that folks can go through, you know, there just to see some artifacts. From what I understand, I think there's going to be maybe a signed glove from Robert Englund. And for anybody that knows that, that's the Freddy Krueger. Mm-hmm. There's going to be a puppet show this year from Underhanded Productions. So we're just really excited. Of course, we'll have our speakers in one room. Vendors, there are a plethora of vendors.
17: The city of Madisonville is getting ready for one of their biggest events of the year, and they're inviting the community in for Madisonville Illuminated on August 22nd for live music, food, festivities, and hot air balloon rides at Marr Park in Madisonville. Carrie Eisen with Madisonville Tourism says the fun all kicks off at 4 p.m. that day with family fun activities. Then live music starts at 5, and then starting at 7 p.m., they'll be giving hot air balloon rides.
19: And the live music will kick off at 5 o'clock. We're going to have a local artist, Sarah Beth Brewer. We'll start the music off, and then at 7 o'clock, we'll have Josh O'Ryan Band there with us. Lots of food trucks, lots of vendors. 7 p.m., we'll start the balloon glow. And I have not personally got to see this, so I'm very excited to see this year. I've seen some videos, and it looks amazing. Those balloons light up the sky. A beautiful, beautiful scene to see. 5 o'clock, they will start tethered balloon rides, so you'll be able to get a balloon ride if you want to.
17: Eisen says they'll have over 20 food trucks, just as many vendors, and plenty of activities for families to take part in. So you come on out to Marr Park and be ready to have a good time.
19: Lots of food trucks. I think I have like 23 food trucks set up, and then we have probably about 10 retail vendors. So there'll be some shopping. We're going to have bounce houses for the kids, face painting. So there'll be a lot to do that night. Yeah. So the balloon glow is free. The concert is free. If you want to take a tethered ride, they're charging $15 a balloon ride. But you can have a good time even if you don't want to do that, just visiting the glow and the live music and the food vendors and all the things. It's going to be a great night.
17: News Time 6:06.
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17: Governor Andy Beshear has issued an executive order meant to limit potential negative impacts from data centers. The order issued last week requires companies to submit an energy plan to the State Energy and Environment Cabinet to show their operation will not cause electricity rates to go up for nearby residents and businesses. The Kentucky Public Service Commission is also directed to prevent utility companies from raising rates to cover costs related to building or operating new data centers. Many communities and counties across Kentucky have passed orders limiting data center development due to concerns over pollution, noise, and energy costs. Students in Kentucky are showing improvement when it comes to standardized testing scores for math and reading. The Kentucky Department of Education says the Commonwealth placed 5th out of 35 states in reading and 8th out of 38 states in math between 2022 and 2025. Some school districts across the Commonwealth have also been designated as on the rise, meaning they have shown significant improvement in comparison to other schools. Kentucky Governor Andy Beshear is joining a coalition of 25 states suing the Trump administration over what they say are illegal tariffs. The lawsuit is challenging the administration's decision to increase tariffs on more than 80 countries. The coalition says that accounts for 99.4% of all U.S. imports, and the cost will be passed along to Americans who are already struggling to pay for essential consumer goods. The coalition claims the actions exceed the administration's legal authority and violate the Administrative Procedure Act. 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
23: Here's your WHOP Weather Center forecast. A heat advisory continues until 8 p.m. Thursday night. Bright sunshine expected today, with daytime highs approaching 94. Winds out of the southwest, 5 to 10 miles an hour. Clear skies again tonight, lows dip down to about 75. Bright sunshine tomorrow, highs level off around 94. That's the forecast. I'm meteorologist Megan Mulford for 98.7 Light FM. Right now, it's 74 degrees.
17: And it is currently 69 degrees in Elkton. It is 72 degrees right now in Katy's. And that's been your news. My name is Hannah Hagman reporting at 6:10. And here's Joe Wilson with the sports.
0: Thanks, Hannah. It is time now for WHOP Sports. Turf installation continued over the weekend at the Stadium of Champions as workers tried to get the field ready before Christian County High School football season opener against Cooper. Kevin Hitchell of Alliance Corporation reported to the Christian County School Board at their Thursday meeting that turf installation has started and should be ready by the August 21st opener against Cooper.
1: Yeah, I took that as a really good sign. The turf contractor asked us yesterday if we could talk to you guys about getting the lights turned on so they could work at night. So that's good news. They're working long days, working weekends, working at night. So really thankful to them.
2: Deadline will be no problem then, we think.
1: It's not going to be a walk to the finish line, but it appears that it's going to be ready. I mean, they're telling us it's a week to a week and a half process to get the turf done, which should put them finishing a few days before the first game.
0: Hitchell said there are still some cosmetic work to be done in addition to the final touches on the field and expects that to be completed this week. The Christian County Tigers hit the football field for the first time in the history of the new schools. They held a scrimmage against visiting Clarksville Northeast Friday night at the practice field behind Hopkinsville High School's blockhouse. Northeast came away with a 12-6 win as penalties and turnovers cost the Tigers. They had two touchdowns called back and had a fumble and two interceptions. De'Asian Harris returned a fumble 10 yards for the Tigers' only score in the game. They traveled to Louisville to take on DuPont Manual in a scrimmage this Friday night. The Christian County Tigers boys soccer team completed its preseason scrimmage schedule undefeated as the Tigers knocked off Apollo 1-0 on Saturday. Sebastian Clark scored on an assist from Joseph Lopez to provide the winning goal. Well, the community got a good look at the new Christian County High School athletes Saturday night at Meet the Tigers at Rotary Arena. The fall teams were introduced and jerseys for the athletic teams were revealed. Golf already started. The girls and boys soccer seasons begin this week. Volleyball cross-country season scheduled to begin later this month. And Murray State's men's basketball team continued its European tour Saturday in Greece. They beat Marussi BC 88-72. They'll play in Paris today. And then also have a game tomorrow in France before returning to the United States on Wednesday. The St. Louis Cardinals also with a win last night. They beat the Rockies 7-4 to secure a win in that series. 6:12, that's sports. I'm Joe Wilson.
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0: Good morning, 6:16. Welcome into the Early Bird Show on your Monday, August the 10th. Joe Wilson, Hannah Hagman here, and we're going to get your new week started off right. We thank you so much for listening to us this morning, getting your day and your week started off with us. Boy, I tell you what, it's going to be hot in the next few days. Heat advisory out. Know that you need to be drinking water and kind of, if you can, stay in the air conditioning. Make sure you're taking care of yourself and your pets, and check on your relatives and your friends, especially the older ones, because it is going to be very, very warm for the next few days. Today, sunny skies, high of 94. Tonight, clear skies, a low of 75. Tomorrow, bright sunshine expected, a high of 95. And Wednesday, slight chance of some scattered storms with a high of 94. And same thing for Thursday and Friday, with highs in the low 90s. And then Saturday, partly cloudy and a high of 93. But, Hannah, I was looking at this heat advisory, and it looks like 103 to 109 degrees heat index for the next few days.
1: A little warm.
0: It is.
1: A bit warm.
0: Yeah.
1: A little toasty. Yeah. You walk outside and you're like, what's that sound? Oh, it's me sizzling.
0: Yes, that's right. I have a toolbox on the back of my truck. I don't know why I don't have any tools.
1: About to say,
0: but
1: what?
0: Anyway, it came with the truck.
1: Yeah.
0: And it's like, you know, it's a metal. It's a metal box.
1: Oh, you touch that, sear your flesh right off.
0: Well,
1: right?
0: Yes, absolutely. That's like the bar on the door here one day.
1: Yes. Oh my gosh.
0: I came in and
1: everyone,
0: I put my arm against
1: careful.
0: It. Yes. Yeah. I put my arm against it. It's like, shh. I was like, holy.
1: You want a third degree burn to start your day?
0: Yes.
1: I drive a black car with black interior.
0: Oh yeah.
1: So it is like death.
0: Yes. You know, I don't have an air conditioning, so I just roll my windows down,
1: yeah,
0: and it's usually pretty
1: AC.
0: Good. I can handle it pretty good, but like on days like the next few days, I have to be moving. If I'm stuck in traffic or anything.
1: Suffering.
0: Oh, it is bad. Yes, it is.
1: Suffering.
0: Hannah, it's Elvis week. I know a lot of folks they love Elvis.
1: Uh-huh.
0: I had a friend, Chuck Murphy, who absolutely loved Elvis.
1: Mm-hmm.
0: But you know, this is he passed away on the 16th of August,
1: okay,
0: in 1978. I remember where I was.
1: Yeah,
0: I actually back then you didn't get news like you do now.
1: Sure.
0: And he passed away during the day, and I had just gone to bed, and couldn't fall asleep. I wasn't able to fall asleep, and I was listening. My parents were watching the news,
1: mm-hmm.
0: and I heard it. That was the lead of the news. Was that Elvis had died? Yep.
1: See, so. And my poor mom, her birthday is August 16th.
0: Oh, no.
1: Yeah.
0: So she shares it. Well, I did find a story this morning about Elvis Week, and Mark Mayfield actually has the story.
1: Is it a story or is it just the song?
0: Here we go.
2: It's Elvis Week 2026, and the festivities are in full swing at his iconic Graceland home. The 10-day festival celebrates Presley's life and music 49 years after his death. I'm Mark Mayfield.
0: Hard to believe it's been that long.
1: Yeah.
0: And still people, even younger folks who discovered Elvis later, they just, you know, he's
1: got that magic,
0: yep,
1: still.
0: Sure does.
1: You know? There's still people that think he's just, you know,
0: yeah,
1: hiding out.
0: Don't think,
1: you know?
0: Don't think that's happening.
1: Well, either way, how old would he be now?
0: Well,
1: if he was alive,
0: got to be close to 100, right?
1: Not sure. Maybe.
0: I'd have to see when he was born. But
1: when is he be up there?
0: He definitely would be.
1: Yeah. So
0: yes.
1: It's kind of like the Loch Ness monster, right?
0: Yes.
1: Like, how long does the Loch Ness monster live?
0: Well, if he's a dinosaur,
1: is he an immortal dinosaur?
0: Right. Correct. Or, yes. My mother used to

0: tonight's drawing. Let's see here. 905, actually. $905 million for tonight's drawing. Ooh. Cash value of the new jackpot, nearly $400 million. There were four tickets Saturday night that matched the five numbers. Those tickets are worth $1 million each. Nobody from around here.
1: Yeah.
0: The Wilson card had one number. I did get one number.
1: You got a number?
0: I did. It's the first time I've had one. I feel pretty good about that.
1: It's upward trajectory from here. Like, you can only get more numbers.
0: Yeah. Someone has checked in with us, said Elvis was born January 8th, 1935, so he would be 92 in January. Yeah.
1: Okay. So, yeah, he'd be up there a little bit.
0: I don't think he's hanging out.
1: Not impossible.
0: No, I guess not.
1: Not impossible.
0: But, in fact, I think I saw a commercial for Clambake, the movie Clambake.
1: Okay.
0: Have you ever watched any of those Elvis movies?
1: No. I mean, yes, I have seen some of those Elvis movies, when I was
0: When I was a kid, they used to come on sometime in the afternoon after school. Mm-hmm. There'd be a movie on, you know.
1: Sure.
0: Sometimes it was The Creature from the Black Lagoon.
1: Yeah.
0: Or, you know, something like that.
1: Gosh, I haven't seen that movie in forever.
0: Yeah. or Clambake, or there was a lot of those Elvis. There was like several of those Elvis movies, you know, and basically it's like Eddie Murphy's joke, you know, hey Elvis, we want some lemonade, that cool, refreshing drink, you know, whatever they were talking about, he would sing about it, you know.
1: That's pretty good there, Joe.
0: But they were good. As a kid, I liked them. Now they're so corny when you watch them.
1: No.
0: One of my favorites is the one.
1: Charm.
0: And I can't remember which movie it is. It's one where he races boats.
1: Yes,
0: and,
1: I can't remember the name.
0: I can remember.
1: He had a lot of movies.
0: Like the water would splash. Somebody'd be standing over it, splashing water on him. You know, like, and he'd be bouncing up and down like he's in a boat. You know,
1: look, that was the peak of cinema at the
0: That's
1: time.
0: True.
1: Like that was
0: it
1: the special effects of the time.
0: Yes.
1: He had a blue Christmas movie as well, right?
0: Yes, he did.
1: I feel like that's the one I remember the best.
0: Yeah, he did.
1: So yeah, it's Elvis week.
0: That's right.
1: Celebrate. Watch a fun movie.
0: Going to have a clam bake. How about that?
1: Does he sing that?
0: Yes, he does.
1: That's really funny.
0: That's the only thing I remember
1: from that movie.
0: Yeah.
1: About Clambake?
0: Yep.
1: It's just not, you don't see the title of a movie be Clambake all
0: don't.
1: That often.
0: That's
1: is
0: right.
1: all I'm saying.
0: That's right. You know, that was back kind of too when they were doing all those beach movies too.
1: Yes.
0: So, you know.
1: Mm-hmm.
0: I do remember one, and I don't remember which one this one was either. It was something about, there was a fight and some guy fell out of the hayloft, or they were fighting in the hayloft
1: or
0: something. Yeah, it was something else.
1: Those movies, I think, were like a product of their time, and they were great.
0: Yes, they were. Did also see that Spider-Man, Brand New Day, continued to have its historic run at
1: blown
0: box
1: up.
0: Office.
1: Yeah, blown up.
0: The fourth Tom Holland-led Spidey film raked in $145 million in the second weekend, which is enough to earn it the third biggest second weekend of all time.
1: I think Tom Holland at this point could just not do anything ever again and be set. But I guess he's got like the passion. You know?
0: Well, he's found the formula now.
1: Yeah.
0: That one just fell short of the record set by Star Wars The Force Awakens in 2015. They made $149 million. And the second place mark set by fellow Marvel film Avengers Endgame with $147 million in 2019. So Brand New Day already earned $1.67 billion at the global box office.
1: Wow.
0: I've got a couple of kids that played on a soccer team I have, and they were like 4 years old, and it's been, you know, 10 or 11 years ago when I was at the Y. And almost every kid on that team is doing well in high school sports right now.
1: That's great.
0: It's incredible.
1: You had the magic.
0: Well, it wasn't – I had nothing to do with it.
1: Had the magic.
0: Listen, this was a team at the Y, a U5 soccer team. It couldn't find a coach for, so I took it.
1: You said, all right.
0: I just happened to have a lot of good athletes. But I was talking to a couple of them over the weekend. One of them's Ronan Crony Salee from UHA. He's going to be like on an Olympic development. And it's not just the usual Olympic. He's advanced to the next level.
1: Whoa.
0: He's one. And then Trip Larimore, Melissa Larimore's son.
1: Yeah.
0: He's doing really well.
1: That's awesome.
0: Yeah. So anyway, he's playing baseball and football at Caldwell County. But anyway, I was talking to both of them over the weekend. And Melissa, I think they were both going to see, their kids were going to see the movie, the
1: Spider-Man
0: movie.
1: Yeah.
0: Mm-hmm. Yeah, they were headed to the movies.
1: I believe that Spider-Man maintains his popularity.
0: Yeah.
1: We can never lose Spider-Man.
0: Yeah. So
1: what's really funny is you could go to the movies this weekend and see two separate movies, but still see Tom Holland and Zendaya in both.
0: Correct.
1: Of them.
0: You sure could. Yep.
1: You'll see them in Spider-Man. You can see them in The Odyssey.
0: That's right. Oh, my daughter Mallory said she went to see The Odyssey. Said everybody should go see it. It's really good.
1: I've heard it's really good. I should go see it.

0: I had a text here from someone that knows me very well, who's heard me sing clam bake all weekend. She said, you got to stop with the clam bake.
1: Stop yourself.
0: Yes. Must stop with the clam bake.
1: That's okay. Jimmy had a song stuck in his head, and he was just, you ever have a song so stuck in your head that it just evolves into noise? You're just making noises to a random, the melody of the song.
0: Yes.
1: He stops dead in the kitchen and goes, I'm so sorry. He said, I can't stop. I
0: it's just tearing you up. Hey, do you want to do some birthdays real quick?
1: Yeah, I've got a long list of birthdays here. My goodness. So, yeah, birthdays brought to you by Valor Hall Conference and Event Center. Great for weddings, business meetings, private parties, military balls, and many functions. Happy birthday today to Georgia Gray. That's from Grammy and Grandpa. Happy birthday to Danny and Daniel Grace. That's from Rayanne. Happy 15th birthday today to Tyler Martin. Happy 19th birthday to Gavin Harton. And happy 30th birthday today to Chandler Miller. All three of those from the neighborhood. Happy birthday to Ann Casey from Family and Friends. Happy birthday to Randy Sweeney from your friends and family. Happy birthday to Nick Gresham from Family and Friends. Happy birthday to Amanda Cannon today from your friends. And then happy anniversary today to Todd and Ellen Casey. That's from Bowie K. Happy birthday and anniversary to everybody celebrating today.
0: All right. Celebrity birthdays today. Emmy-nominated actress Rosanna Arquette is 67 today. Actor Antonio Banderas, 66 today. Singer Michael Bivins, this guy right here, who's a member of the group's New Edition and Belle Biv DeVoe, 58 today. Boy, I remember that song. Actor Lucas Till, 36. He was in Hannah Montana and X-Men First Class.
1: That's true. That's true.
0: R&B singer Jacob Lattimore is 30. And let's see here. NBA guard Ja Morant, former Murray State basketball player. Born on the state in 1999. He's 27 today.
1: Very cool.
0: So those are some celebrity birthdays for us today on this August the 10th.
1: How fun that Ja Morant is on our celebrity birthday.
0: I know, right?
1: Isn't that cool?
0: It is. Hey, 6:28, we need to get to a break. Hannah's going to come back. She'll have news for you. I'll do some weather and sports. Stay with us.
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1: 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My name is Hannah Hagman, reporting at 6:30. The National Weather Service in Paducah has issued a heat advisory to last through Wednesday, with daily heat index values to range between 100 to 110 degrees. Folks are urged to take frequent breaks in air conditioning if you're working outside, wear light-colored, loose-fitting clothing, and drink plenty of water. A multi-year road construction project is set to begin today at Lafayette Road and Lover's Lane in Christian County, helmed by the Kentucky Transportation Cabinet. The project includes improving both grading and elevation of Lafayette Road at the intersection of Lover's Lane, along with adding turning lanes there. The hope is to improve sight lines and overall safety of motorists traveling in that area. The closure for this phase of the project is expected to last through the end of October, weather permitting, as all of the utilities that run under the roadway will need to be moved. Last year, Visit Hopkinsville hosted its first GoblinCon, UFO and Paranormal Expo, and following its success, the two-day event is coming back to the Bruce Convention Center on August 22nd and 23rd. When Amy Rogers became the director of Visit Hopkinsville in 2024, she said one of her goals was to create an event highlighting the region's extraterrestrial history. GoblinCon will include paranormal researchers spotlighting their work in a vendor market with around 60 booths. Rogers says they'll also have more interactive attractions such as a museum walkthrough, a puppet show, and a comedy show. Tickets and the expo's full schedule are available online at GoblinConKY.com. The city of Madisonville is getting ready for one of their biggest events of the year, and they're inviting the community in for Madisonville Illuminated on August 22nd for live music, food, festivities, and hot air balloon rides at Marr Park in Madisonville. Carrie Isom with Madisonville Tourism says the fun all kicks off at 4 p.m. August 22nd with family fun activities. Live music starts at 5, and then starting at 7 p.m., they'll be giving hot air balloon rides. And that's been your news. My name is Hannah Hagman, reporting at 6:33.
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8: Here's your WHOP Weather Center forecast. A heat advisory continues until 8 p.m. Thursday night. Bright sunshine expected today, with daytime highs approaching 94. Winds out of the southwest, 5 to 10 miles an hour. Clear skies again tonight, lows dip down to about 75. Bright sunshine tomorrow, highs level off around 94. That's the forecast. I'm meteorologist Megan Mulford for 98.7 Light FM. Right now, it's 74 degrees.
0: Good morning, 6:35. This is WHOP Sports. It's brought to you by the Hopkinsville YMCA. They're located out on the Eagle Way Bypass here in Hopkinsville. Go by and see them today. Turf installation continued over the weekend at the Stadium of Champions as workers try to get the field ready before the Christian County High School football season opener against Cooper. Kevin Hitchell of Alliance Corporation reported to the Christian County School Board at their Thursday meeting the turf installation has started and should be ready by the August 21st opener against Cooper.
9: Yeah, I took that as a really good sign. The turf contractor asked us yesterday if we could talk to you guys about getting the lights turned on so they could work at night. So that's good news. They're working long days, working weekends, working at night. So really thankful to them.
10: Deadline will be no problem then, we think.
9: It's not going to be a walk to the finish line, but it appears that it's going to be ready. I mean, they're telling us it's a week to a week and a half process to get the turf done, which should put them finishing a few days before the first game.
0: Hitchell said there's still some cosmetic work to be done in addition to the final touches on the field. He expects that to be completed this week.
9: The process is what you see now is they're putting down the carpet, and then the next step is they've got to still cut everything in because right now it's just all green. And so they've got to cut in all the striping and the logos and stuff. Those are coming next week. And then the last step is what Jack mentioned. They've got to put in the sand and rubber infill and all that stuff. But that's really the last piece of the puzzle to make it playable.
0: District Facilities Director Trevor Herndon told board members that the work is progressing at the stadium, reported the main building of the stadium being renovated and will be a nice complex for football when finished. He said the building's been painted gray and black, both inside and outside, and the lockers have been painted black. Herndon also reported that work in a sinkhole that opened up at the stadium is being repaired. First game of the 2026 high school football season at the Stadium of Champions is scheduled for August 21st. Speaking of high school football, the Christian County Tigers hit the football field for the first time in the history of the new schools. They held a scrimmage against visiting Clarksville Northeast Friday night at the practice field behind Hopkinsville High School's blockhouse. The Eagles came away with a 12-6 win as penalties and turnovers cost the Tigers. They had two touchdowns called back and a fumble and two interceptions. De'Asian Harris returned a fumble 10 yards for a score, and it was the only Tigers score in the game. Christian County will travel to Louisville to take on DuPont Manual in a scrimmage this Friday night. Christian County Tigers boys soccer team completed its preseason scrimmage schedule undefeated as the Tigers defeated host Apollo 1-0 Saturday. Sebastian Clara scored on an assist from Joseph Lopez to provide the winning goal. Christian County Tigers opened their initial season Tuesday night at Greenwood. And the community got a look at the new Christian County High School athletes Saturday night at Meet the Tigers at Rotary Arena. The fall teams were introduced and jerseys for the athletic teams were revealed. While golf already has started the season, the girls and boys soccer seasons begin this week. Volleyball and cross-country season scheduled to begin later this month. It's 6:38. Back with more sports right after this.
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0: Kentucky head football coach Will Stein says he and the team are working on daily growth heading into the new season. Stein has had about 8 months on the job to get players geared up to hit the field this fall. Coach says he's had to make some changes in the camp's practice schedule so far, and he knows other adjustments will be needed to be made throughout his first year. The Wildcats start the season by hosting Youngstown State on September the 5th. Austin Peay State University Director of Athletics Jordan Hammond announced over the weekend an agreement for the Governor's football team to travel to Tennessee for a contest against the Volunteers that will kick off the 2031 campaign. The Week 1 contest, scheduled for August 31st of 2031 at Neyland Stadium, it's the third time the Governors and Volunteers have met, and all of those since 2013. The Lions will have a different look starting at quarterback. As head coach Dan Campbell said Sunday, the veteran signal caller and former University of Louisville star Teddy Bridgewater has decided to step away from the team in training camp and officially placed on the reserve retired list. Murray State's men's basketball team continued its European tour Saturday in Greece, downing Marussi BC 88-72. Roman Doman scored 15 of his team-best 21 points in the second half. Mark Pageant added 11 for Murray State. They will be in Paris through Wednesday, playing two games in France today and Tuesday before returning to the United States on Wednesday. St. Louis Cardinals plated late runs to take down the Rockies 7-4 and secure the series win at home. They're back at home tonight as they play Philadelphia, airtime at 5:50 on News Radio 99.3 FM, 1230 AM, WHOP. The Cubs claim their three-game series over the Royals following a 10-2 blowout from Kansas City. Former Hopkinsville High School pitcher Easton McGee pitched two innings for the Royals, who was roughed up for a pair of home runs. The 6'7" righty gave up five hits and six earned runs. The Braves avoided a three-game road trip at the hands of the Yankees following a 2-1 extra innings win, and the Reds were swept by the Nationals after falling 7-1 in their finale from D.C. 6:40, that's a look at WHOP Sports. I'm Joe Wilson.
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0: Welcome back into the Early Bird Show, 6:46 on your Monday morning. Joe Wilson, Hannah Hagman here. It is going to be hot today as we check our Weather Center forecast for you. Heat advisory out until 8 p.m. and on the 13th. Going to be hot. 94 today under sunny skies, low of 75. Tomorrow, bright sunshine expected, high of 95. 94 on Wednesday with a chance of some storms. Chance of storms Thursday and Friday as well, with a high in the low 90s. And then Saturday, partly cloudy and a high of 90. Heat index is 103 to 109 for the next few days. So it's going to be quite toasty out there. We do have a guest on the line this morning, Hannah. It's our good friend Chris Bensel. And Chris, good morning to you.
1: Yeah, good morning, Joe. Good morning, Hannah.
2: Good morning. You had a busy week last week.
1: Yeah, a little bit. Locked some things out and checked some boxes off and moving forward. It was good, though.
2: Absolutely. And that does lead me to, now that we've got the ribbon cutting kind of behind us, moving full steam ahead towards the first day of school, and you have some open houses and some jumpstart events going on or coming up. What's the difference between those two events?
1: Yeah, that's a great question. I appreciate the opportunity to clarify. We have open houses all week, Monday through Thursday, every night scheduled this week. Those are for families, parents, and the students. Middle school is tonight. Christian County Middle School, Hopkinsville Middle School open house is tonight from 4 to 7. And then on Tuesday night at the high school, it's the Freshman Academy and Engineering Academy open houses for parents and students. And then Wednesday is the Agricultural and Community Health Academy open houses for parents, again from 3 to 6. Thursday night is our 7 elementary school open houses from 4 to 7. So open houses are all this week, middle school Monday, high school Tuesday, Wednesday, elementary Thursday, and then those are for family and the student actually to come and attend. And then for your jump starts, we have a jump start program for sixth graders to get a jump start and come into school. Those jump starts are just for students. Middle school jump start is this Tuesday, and then we have some jump starts scheduled later this week and early next week for our high school students. At our high school, all 9 through 12 graders will do jump start because it's their first time in that building. So that's the main difference for open houses and jump starts. A lot of events this week. Check social media. Check with your schools on times and locations to make sure you're aware. And you can begin engaging with your staff and your schools and just learn where the parking spots are and how to enter and all the things so you can get ready for August 19th.
0: Chris, when you talk about the jump starts, what exactly will they be doing at those?
1: Yeah, they come into school. The first thing they'll get is make sure their online registration is done, make sure they know how to enter the school, make sure they know where the basic layout, where their classroom is for first period, they'll get cafeteria, the gym, the front office. Then they'll meet the teachers, and they'll get a tour of the whole facility. And then they'll just learn how to do middle school and high school as far as what it means for a 7-period schedule in elementary and then a 4x4 AB block schedule for high school. And again, for high school, our jump starts will be completely different this year because not many of our students have been in the building yet. So it will be a big push to get them acclimated to the building, to understand the concept layout and design of the building and how to transition through the building, and then just meet your teachers and then learn how about transportation and after-school activities. So it's kind of a practice day. It's a scrimmage for the real game kind of thing. And we're excited about getting our students in this week to get them ready for school.
2: And speaking of, I mean, like you said, brand new building, a lot of students have not been in there yet, but that does lead me to there's going to be a prayer walk at the new high school, right?
1: Yeah, there's going to be prayer walks scheduled throughout the district.
2: Okay.
1: Next Sunday, I believe that's the 16th, I think so,
2: yes.
1: August 16th, Sunday. The prayer walk for the high school is the first one at the high school. It'll be at 5:15. They'll meet in the gym parking lot, walk the perimeter, walk the building, you know, and just give blessings and safekeepings for the school year for the high school. And then, again, we'll do it at Millbrook and Sinking Fork and Hop Middle and the Early Learning Center and Crofton and Freedom. All the schools will have a prayer walk that Sunday.
2: Okay.
1: And I know a lot of churches are doing back-to-school events, celebrations, prayer activities for our students on August 19th. Great about our community is they show up and they do great activities like this, whether it's a prayer walk, a ice cream social, a guest speaker for back to school night, or whatever it is. You know, our community shows up and supports our students going back to school August 19th, because it does change the complexity of our community when our students are back in school. The traffic, the child care state. Summer's officially over then, you know, all the things. So August 19th is not only a big day for CCPS, it's a big day for our community.
2: Absolutely, and that leads me right into my next question I had for you. Speaking of traffic, maybe not the best timing for a big road work to be happening at Lafayette Road and Lover's Lane. Are you expecting any big impacts traffic-wise for the new school for that?
1: No, not really.
2: Okay.
1: I think the biggest impact we'll have is our student and parent drivers. They'll have to understand. They'll have to come around, which, you know, it's not a bad thing. Lover's Lane intersection needs to be repaired.
2: Sure.
1: It needs to be repaired quickly. It's one of those things that's been on the agenda for a long time, and I'm thankful that it's getting done for the safety of our community and our students, especially with the new high school proximity to that intersection. So it won't affect buses much. It'll be like one or two buses that use Lafayette that we'll figure out. The rest of the buses will use 169 north and south from Crofton and Oak Grove. But again, we have to just make sure our parents and our students understand, for driving purposes, for vehicles, that they have to use a different entry point coming back into the school, and that won't be available. But again, the parkway helps us a lot, so we'll be all right.
2: Absolutely. Sounds good. Joe, did you want to ask about...
0: I know Meet the Tigers.
2: Meet the Tigers, yeah.
0: Saturday night, and seemed like it was a really good event.
1: It was. It was a first. So you got to get those first events right. You know, the first Meet the Tigers of the new school, Christian County High School Tigers. Jacob Beasdale, the athletic director, had a great script, a great plan. Thank you to Barry Payne for really narrating it through, and all our coaches and student athletes, and most importantly, it's for our parents and our community. They showed up and supported and followed the parking lot and the weapon detections and the seating arrangements. Everything went smooth, and it was a good long length. It was about an hour, and the band showed up, and everybody was supportive. And again, check the box, first one's good, and on to the next thing, the open houses and the jump starts, and then the prayer walk, and then the first day of school. Got to keep checking those boxes and keep stacking W's. So.
0: It's coming. It's coming quick.
1: Yeah.
0: How would you describe the feelings of the folks over in the Glass Avenue offices with the 19th quickly approaching?
1: You talking about the high school or central office?
0: Your central office. How's everybody's feelings right now?
1: You know what? It's a relief. The ribbon cutting was a major mile marker. You don't cut a ribbon to a school unless you know it's open and ready for kids. So there's some touch-ups. There's some things that have to get done. There's some furniture. There's some light switches, some things that have to still get maneuvered and figured out and worked through, and some problems to solve. But for me personally, and for I think the rest of the team, it's a check the box. It's a relief. And Mr. Carver and his team have the building now, and they're ready to do great things out there for our high school students and really transform the educational process. I'm really proud of how he stepped up with his team and really took the ball and ran with it and going to finish the job. And their next marker is, like I said, open houses and jump starts and opening day of school. And they'll make mistakes, but they'll fix them. And they're a great team, and I'm excited for them.
0: All right, Chris, great to talk to you this morning, and I hope your week starts off great. And we'll talk to you soon.
1: Yes, sir. Thank you. Have a great week, and stay cool out there.
0: We're going to try, yeah. All right, that's Chris Bensel. Yes, sir. That's Chris Bensel, Christian County School Superintendent, and big weeks coming up here.
2: Big week last week, big weeks on the way.
0: That's right. Hannah, you want to do our senior menu real quick?
2: Yeah, let me get it. Yes,
0: okay.
2: Let's do the senior menu.
0: All
2: this
0: right.
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0: All right. How about our birthdays?
2: Our
0: lengthy
2: list. Yeah. Birthdays brought to you by Valor Hall Conference and Event Center. Happy birthday today to Georgia Gray. That's from Grammy and Grandpa. Happy birthday to Danny and Daniel Grace from Rayanne. Happy 15th birthday to Tyler Martin. Happy 19th birthday to Gavin Harton. And happy 30th birthday to Chandler Miller, all three of those from the neighborhood. Happy birthday to Ann Casey from Family and Friends. Happy birthday to Randy Sweeney from Friends and Family. Happy birthday, Nick Gresham from Family and Friends. Happy birthday to Amanda Cannon from your friends. And happy birthday today to Alan Grommer. And then happy anniversary today to Todd and Ellen Casey. That's from Bowie K. Happy birthday and anniversary to everyone celebrating today.
0: Hannah, real quick, the heavens are going to put on a show this week.
2: I saw this.
0: Perseid meteor shower reaching its peak. Happens as Earth passes through the trail of debris left behind by the Swift-Tuttle comet.
2: Interesting.
0: Best time to watch is going to be overnight Wednesday through Thursday when a new moon offers darker skies.
2: Very cool.
0: Everybody be looking.
2: Eyes to the sky.
0: That's right. Hey, time for American Countryside and then NBC News coming up at the top of the hour.
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3: David Osborne cares for St. Paul's Church in Mount Vernon, New York. It was built in the 1760s, and just a decade into its existence, it became an important site in the American Revolution.
6: Everybody left town, including the rector, who was actually a loyalist. He was with the British Army throughout the war in Manhattan as a chaplain. But this building was the central point of the neutral ground, and battles are raging around here. Luckily, it's never damaged, but it is constantly used as a hospital.
3: The site was 20 miles north of Lower Manhattan, in the middle of the countryside during the 1770s.
6: It's the Americans in 1776 holding this part of the county. Then in 1777, they've been pushed up. It's the British controlling it. Then the Americans come back. So they're not here at the same time. It's not that collegial. This is a war. And whichever army controlled the ground here, they would do the obvious thing and take this big stone and brick building and convert it. But sometimes they're within days of each other.
3: It became a site where both sides brought their wounded.
6: Quite a few men, Americans and British, and German Hessians and Loyalists, would have died in the church during the war.
3: Many were buried in the adjoining cemetery. It remained a church until the 1970s, when the area became mostly industrial. This site has stood the test of time, preserving the story of the British Loyalists and the Patriots who fought here.
6: And the cemetery right behind it is one of the oldest in the country. There are stones to 1704. People are still buried here. Many veterans are buried here from all the wars in America's history, from colonial times through World War II.
3: Today, the church is St. Paul's National Historic Site. Traveling the countryside in Mount Vernon, New York, I'm Andrew McCray.
0: Coming up on 7 a.m., 71 degrees in Hopkinsville. This is WHOP and WHOP HD1, Hopkinsville, Clarksville, and Fort Campbell.
7: NBC News Radio, I'm Michael Kastner. President Trump says Iran is in very bad shape, and the U.S. is only semi-negotiating with them in order to let the pressure build. In an interview with Axios on Sunday, Trump said the U.S. is essentially, in his words, low-keying negotiations with Tehran, striking an optimistic tone more than 6 months after the start of military action. The president said, "It will all work out. It always works out." Iran's foreign minister, however, told reporters yesterday there's no possibility of kickstarting negotiations until the Islamic Republic is compensated for what he called U.S. violations of the Memorandum of Understanding. Todd Blanche will be sworn in today as the nation's next U.S. Attorney General. The Senate narrowly confirmed the acting AG by a 50-49 vote over the weekend after weeks of debate with a handful of Republicans in opposition. Congresswoman Alexandria Ocasio-Cortez isn't ruling out a run for president or Senate in 2028.
8: I haven't ruled out the possibility, and I'm very humbled to the tremendous amount of support out there.
7: She was pressed about her future plans on Sunday during ABC's This Week, but sidestepped the issue, saying she's focused on winning the midterms and running for Congress right now. The Gann Fire in Northern California is now 72% contained after burning over 10,000 acres and killing one person. More from Tammy Trujillo.
9: Fire activity is now minimal and crews are starting to focus on mop-up operations. Firefighters will be aided by slightly cooler weather that begins today and continues through the week. A 65-year-old man is facing charges for allegedly starting the fire. Herbert Wayne Smith says he was cutting scrap metal when that fire started a week ago. 8 years ago, he pleaded no contest in another case where he started a fire.
7: S&P 500 futures are inching higher. Michael Kastner, NBC News Radio.
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7: A boat operator is in federal custody after his boat capsized not far from the Statue of Liberty over the weekend, killing two people. In New York, Scott Pringle.
12: Authorities say Manuel Hernandez faces 14 federal reckless endangerment charges after the 22-foot motorboat he was operating overturned in New York Harbor Saturday night. Authorities say 27-year-old Sarah Sanchez and her 5-month-old child, Antonella Garcia, died shortly after being pulled out of the water. GoFundMe pages have been set up to raise money for Sanchez's husband. The feds, meanwhile, have taken over the investigation. They're looking into whether Hernandez was running an illegal charter operation. In New York, I'm Scott Pringle.
7: Jury selection in the highly anticipated murder trial of Dwayne Davis, accused of orchestrating the 1996 murder of rap legend Tupac Shakur, is set to begin today in Las Vegas. Davis, also known as Keefe D, faces life in prison without parole if convicted. Prosecutors allege that Davis was the shot caller in the group responsible for the drive-by shooting that killed Tupac and injured Marion Shug Knight. The state's case relies heavily on Davis's own words, including admissions in his 2019 book Compton Street Legend and various media interviews. Thousands of Spokane, Washington residents are being allowed to return to their homes after fleeing the massive wildfires that burned entire neighborhoods. Spokane County Sheriff John Knowles says the weather cooperated with firefighters over the weekend.
13: We are reducing the size of our Level 3 evacuation zone significantly. The information should be posted right now and being sent out over our Alert Spokane system.
7: The annual Sturgis Motorcycle Rally is underway in Sturgis, South Dakota. The event officially kicked off Friday, and since then, officials say one person has been killed and at least seven injured from crashes. Michael Kastner, NBC News Radio.
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17: President Trump is making a mining push in the U.S., Speaking at a mining industry roundtable at the State Department Friday afternoon, Trump spoke on the importance of mining rare earth minerals used in everything from military weapons to automobiles.
18: We're rebuilding the national defense stockpile and investing more than $12 billion in a brand new strategic mineral reserve. And we're protecting American workers with historic tariffs on foreign copper, aluminum, steel.
17: He announced more than $100 million in grants to boost American mining schools and training. The president vowed America would never be reliant on hostile foreign nations for the minerals, adding the Interior Department is reopening shuttered mines and building new ones. The roundtable included Secretary of State Marco Rubio, Interior Secretary Doug Burgum, and top mining officials. Job creation stalled last month. Here's NBC News' Christine Romans.
19: Surprising weakness this summer in the American job market. In fact, 23,000 jobs lost, and the prior couple of months, fewer jobs were added then than economists had originally forecast.
17: The government's monthly employment report out Friday showed no new non-farm payroll jobs added in July. Most analysts had been expecting to see as many as 83,000 new jobs created. Meanwhile, the unemployment rate did slip a bit from 4.2% to 4.1%. The owner of Buc-ee's is speaking out for the first time as the company's trademark lawsuit against an Ohio convenience store continues. Buc-ee's founder Arch Applin III says the dispute could have been avoided and claims the company's concern is preventing similar Beaver Mart businesses from expanding. The lawsuit argues Beaver Mini Mart's Beaver logo is too similar to Buc-ee's and could confuse customers. The case has drawn national attention with community members and Ohio leaders rallying behind the small business, and a fundraiser brought in more than $45,000. Legal experts say many trademark disputes like this are often resolved through settlements or logo changes. In a Bay Area tech giant laying off more local employees, Salesforce will be issuing layoffs for the fourth time in less than a year. Consumer and Business News, I'm Mark Mayfield.
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5: Here's your WHOP Weather Center forecast. A heat advisory continues until 8 p.m. Thursday night. Bright sunshine expected today, with daytime highs approaching 94. Southwesterly winds 8 to 15 miles an hour. Clear skies tonight, lows dip down to about 75. High temperatures reach up to 94. Tomorrow, bright sunshine. That's the forecast. I'm meteorologist Megan Mulford for 98.7 Light FM. Right now, 73.
0: It is 72 in Elkton right now, 74 in Katy, 74 in Clarksville at 712. Hannah's back with WHOP News, and that's coming up next.
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2: And good morning. This is WHOP News. My name is Hannah Hagman, reporting at 7:15. An investigation is underway after a person was shot on West 16th Street in Hopkinsville early Monday morning. It happened near the intersection of West 16th and Phelps Avenue around 3 a.m. when Hopkinsville Fire and EMS was called to the scene for reports of a person who had been shot. Captain Peyton Rogers tells WHOP News that they arrived to find the patient with Hopkinsville police, who had applied tourniquets to his arms. The male victim in his 20s had reportedly sustained gunshot wounds to both arms. He was flown to Skyline Medical Center in Nashville for treatment of injuries, where he was believed to be in serious but stable condition. Hopkinsville Police is investigating and will release more information as it becomes available. The National Weather Service in Paducah has issued a heat advisory to last through at least Wednesday, with daily heat index values to range between 100 to 110 degrees. That means that heat-related illnesses could be more prevalent in vulnerable populations, so folks are urged to take frequent breaks in air conditioning if you're working outside, wear light-colored, loose-fitting clothing, and make sure and drink plenty of water. A multi-year road construction project on Lafayette Road in Christian County begins today, helmed by the Kentucky Transportation Cabinet. A news release from the Transportation Cabinet details that the project includes improving grading and elevation of Lafayette Road at the intersection of Lover's Lane, along with adding turning lanes at that intersection. A full road closure is expected to begin today, August 10th. The hope is to improve sight lines and improve overall safety of motorists traveling in that area. The closure for this phase of the project is expected to last through the end of October, weather permitting, as all of the utilities that run under the roadway will need to be moved. Then the second phase of the project is expected to begin in March of 2027, with officials saying that stretch of road will be closed through at least September of 2027 while the new roadway is constructed. Last year, Visit Hopkinsville hosted its first GoblinCon UFO and Paranormal Expo, and following its success, the two-day expo is coming back to the Bruce Convention Center on August 22nd and 23rd. GoblinCon honors the anniversary of the Kelly Greenman encounter in Hopkinsville. On August 21st, 1955, the Hopkinsville police station was swarmed with reports of people saying they had a close encounter with aliens in the community of Kelly. When Amy Rogers became the executive director of Visit Hopkinsville in 2024, she said one of her goals was to create an event that would shine a light on the region's extraterrestrial history. GoblinCon will include paranormal investigators and researchers spotlighting their work and a vendor market with around 60 booths. Rogers says this year's expo will feature more interactive attractions, such as a museum walkthrough with artifacts, a cryptid puppet show, and a comedy show.
7: It's going to be a lot of interactive this time. We've got museums that folks can go through, you know, there just to see some artifacts. From what I understand, I think there's going to be maybe a signed glove from Robert Englund. And for anybody that knows that, that's the Freddy Krueger. Mm-hmm. There's going to be a puppet show this year from Underhanded Productions. So we're just really excited. Of course, we'll have our speakers in one room. Vendors. There are a plethora of vendors.
2: Among the speakers are Bigfoot researchers David Eller and Ken Gerhard, and Rogers says the pair will discuss their Bigfoot theories. Then Geraldine Stitt, a descendant of the family impacted by the Kelly encounter, will be on a UFO panel with fellow UFO researchers Sam Maranto and Tim Swartz.
7: David Eller and Ken Gerhard. Both of them are cryptozoologists, and so there is going to be like a Bigfoot battle because they each have like their own stance about, Bigfoot. Mm-hmm. And of course, we're really excited about that. We will have, of course, Geraldine Stythe. She is, of course, that descendant, the daughter. So, it's going to be amazing. We're really excited. Sam Maranto with MUFON is here. And for anybody that knows, you know, MUFON is, you know, this organization, and they, do all kind of research on, you know, alien encounters and the paranormal.
2: To ensure GoblinCon runs smoothly, Rogers is on the search for more volunteers. She says volunteers would be responsible for assisting the speakers and vendors and overseeing the kids' zone. Those interested in volunteering can call Visit Hopkinsville at 270-887-2300.
7: The volunteers, we have like a green room that we've set up for, you know, our speakers. So, of course, we just want to make sure that, you know, they have that privacy, the kids zone and so forth, you know, that will need to be just pretty much vendor coverage. Like if a vendor needs to get up or if one of the vendors is a speaker, you know, the volunteer would just sit there at their table, you know, until, you know, they come back.
2: Roger says it still feels

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2: The city of Madisonville is getting ready for one of their biggest events of the year, and they're inviting the community in for Madisonville Illuminated on August 22nd for live music, food, festivities, and hot air balloons at Mar Park in Madisonville. Carrie Eisen with Madisonville Tourism says the fun all kicks off at 4 p.m. that day with family fun activities. Live music starts at 5 p.m., and then starting at 7 p.m., they'll be giving hot air balloon rides.
3: And the live music will kick off at 5 o'clock. We're going to have a local artist, Sarah Beth Brewer. We'll start the music off, and then at 7 o'clock, we'll have Josh O'Ryan Band there with us. Lots of food trucks, lots of vendors. 7 p.m., we'll start the balloon glow. And I have not personally got to see this, so I'm very excited to see this year. I've seen some videos, and it looks amazing. Those balloons light up the sky. A beautiful, beautiful scene to see. 5 o'clock, they will start tethered balloon rides, so you'll be able to get a balloon ride if you want to.
2: Eisen says they have over 20 food trucks in attendance with just as many vendors and plenty of family-friendly activities to take part in, so she hopes to see everyone at Mar Park and invites them to have a good time.
3: Lots of food trucks. I think I have like 23 food trucks set up, and then we have probably about 10 retail vendors. So there'll be some shopping. We're going to have bounce houses for the kids, face painting. So there'll be a lot to do that night. Yeah. So the balloon glow is free. The concert is free. If you want to take a tethered ride, they're charging $15 a balloon ride. But you can have a good time even if you don't want to do that, just visiting the glow and the live music and the food vendors and all the things. It's going to be a great night.
2: Governor Andy Beshear issued an executive order meant to limit potential negative impact from data centers. The order issued last week requires companies to submit an energy plan to the state Energy and Environment Cabinet to show their operation will not cause electricity rates to go up for nearby residents and businesses. The Kentucky Public Service Commission is also directed to prevent utility companies from raising rates to cover costs related to building or operating new data centers. Many communities and counties across Kentucky have passed limiting orders on data center development due to concerns over pollution, noise, and energy costs. We'll be back with more news right after this.
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2: News continues on WHOP. Graveside services for 88-year-old Clifford Simpson of Hopkinsville will be this morning at 10:30 a.m. at Ancestral Haven Memorial Gardens. Maddox Fuqua Hinton Funeral Home is in charge of the arrangements. Funeral services for 84-year-old Billy Joe Combs of Katy's, formerly of Hopkinsville, will be at 1 p.m. on Tuesday at Lamb Funeral Home, with burial to follow in Fruit Hill Baptist Church Cemetery. Visitation will be on Monday.

0: Monday from 4 until 7 p.m. at the funeral home. And funeral services for 80-year-old Ruth Mason of Christian County will be at 1 p.m. on Tuesday at Maddox Fuqua Hinton Funeral Home, with a burial to follow in Riverside Cemetery. Visitation will be today from 4 p.m. until 7 at the funeral home. And that's been your news and your obituaries. My name is Hannah Hagman, reporting at 727.
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7: Here's your WHOP Weather Center forecast. A heat advisory continues until 8 p.m. Thursday night. Bright sunshine expected today with daytime highs approaching 94. Southwesterly winds 8 to 15 miles an hour. Clear skies tonight, lows dip down to about 75. High temperatures reach up to 94. Tomorrow, bright sunshine. That's the forecast. I'm meteorologist Megan Mulford for 98.7 Light FM. Right now, 73.
5: It's 73 in Elkton right now, 75 in Katy, 74 in Clarksville at 731. 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
16: This is a Bloomberg Money Minute. Taylor Farms is pulling more than a dozen prepared food items containing jalapenos, including salsas and guacamole, due to concerns over salmonella, the recall affecting products sold in more than two dozen states. Most were sold at grocers, including Kroger, Walmart, and Target. The recall follows the cyclospora outbreak linked to iceberg lettuce supplied by Taylor Farms to companies, including Taco Bell. Turning to the economy, the labor market is showing signs of cooling off. Employers unexpectedly cut 23,000 jobs in July. Investors may get a better picture on what the central bank will do next when it comes to interest rates, with inflation data on deck this week. And GameStop is said to be considering withdrawing its $56 billion bid for eBay, but it's not fully backing away. The company is considering proposing a partnership or joint venture that would enable eBay to leverage GameStop's roughly 1,600 retail locations. No final decision has been made. Courtney Donahoe, Bloomberg Radio.
5: 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Go by and see them today or give them a call at 270-889-9645. Well, work's still being done out at the Stadium of Champions. They're making some progress. We're going to tell you all about that. Some boys soccer to tell you about it from over the weekend, and we'll kind of give you a roundup and update on the scrimmage from the Christian County Tigers' first football game over the weekend, Friday night. We're going to have all that and more. But first, we have the sports quiz, which is brought to you by Summers Optical, 209 West 15th Street here in Hopkinsville. Give them a call today, 270-886-8928. Today, we're giving away a 3x5 American flag from Baldwin Appliance on the Boulevard and a gift card from Chick-fil-A. The number to call when you know the answer, 270-885-5331. Again, call the number, 270-885-5331, when you know the answer to our quiz. It's an NFL question today, so here we go. Who is the only NFL team that has not won its division in the last 30 seasons? Who is the only NFL team that has not won its division in the last 30 seasons? When you know the answer to that, give us a call, 270-885-5331. Back with sports right after this.
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5: Installation of the turf at the Stadium of Champions continued over the weekend as the race to beat the start of high school football season continues. Kevin Hitchell of Alliance Corporation reported to Christian County School Board at last Thursday's meeting that the turf installation had started earlier that day and was supposed to be ready by August 21st opener against Cupertino.
17: Yeah, I took that as a really good sign. The turf contractor asked us yesterday if we could talk to you guys about getting the lights turned on so they could work at night. So that's good news. They're working long days, working weekends, working at night. So really thankful to them.
18: Deadline will be no problem then, we think.
17: It's not going to be a walk to the finish line, but it appears that it's going to be ready. I mean, they're telling us it's a week to a week and a half process to get the turf done, which should put them finishing a few days before the first game.
5: Hitchell said there's still some cosmetic work to be done in addition to the final touches on the field. He expects that to be completed this week.
17: The process is what you see now is they're putting down the carpet, and then the next step is they've got to still cut everything in because right now it's just all green. And so they've got to cut in all the striping and the logos and stuff. Those are coming next week. And then the last step is what Jack mentioned. They've got to put in the sand and rubber infill and all that stuff. But that's really the last piece of the puzzle to make it playable.
5: Hitchell also reported on work being done at the athletic fields at the new high school. He said work at the soccer field is nearly finished and baseball and softball fields will be next.
17: The soccer field is nearly done. Most of the turf is complete at this point. The bleachers are actually coming next week. So especially the field parts are going to be coming into shape. Soccer field was the first in the progression. Next they're going to baseball and then softball.
5: District Facilities Director Trevor Herndon told board members that work is progressing at the stadium and reported that the main building at the stadium is being renovated. It'll be a nice complex for football when it's finished.
19: Then in the main building, of course, we had built two walls and locker rooms a few years ago to add some classroom space. We have tore those out. The locker rooms are now back to the original size to make room for a larger football team. We've tore out some curtain walls, a block wall, and four classrooms to make one big room, turned it into a weight room. The rubber weight room floor has been installed. We like just a few pieces getting that done. It's going to be a great room for weights. We're going to move everything out of the block house up here at Oak Ridge County High School to the football stadium. So it's going to be a nice new weight room out of the stadium.
5: Herndon said the building has been painted gray and black both inside and out, and the lockers will be black. He also reported that work in a sinkhole that opened up at the stadium also is being repaired.
19: The problem on the other side of the field, they've been grouting that in and taking care of that. Everything's looking good over there. Sewer line, water line, all that stuff's been repaired. We've got some conduit in a few areas they've hit that my guys are going to tackle themselves and fix that.
5: The first game of the 2026 high school football season at the stadium is scheduled for August 21st. Cooper High School scheduled to be the first opponent for the Christian County Tigers. Speaking of high school football, the Tigers hit the football field for the first time in the history of the new schools. They held a scrimmage against visiting Clarksville Northeast Friday night at the practice field behind the Hopkinsville High School's blockhouse. Penalties and turnovers cost the Tigers as they had two touchdowns called back and they had a fumble and two interceptions. Northeast got on the scoreboard with a 23-yard touchdown run by Caden Davis about midway through the first quarter. It appeared the Tigers had tied the game on their next possession. However, a 30-yard touchdown pass from Josiah McCarley to Tremaine Clay called back due to a penalty. After a punt, Christian County's defense forced an Eagles fumble, and De'Asian Harris scooped up the ball and went 10 yards for the tying score with 9:39 to play in the second quarter. The Tigers appeared to take the lead on the next possession, but Paul Abram's 46-yard scoring run was called back due to penalty. After about a 15-minute halftime break, the teams came out and played one offensive series each. Northeast struck on a 70-yard touchdown pass on their first play to take a 12-6 advantage. McCarley was then intercepted as the Tigers' last drive ended and the JV teams then came out on the following series. Christian County travels to Louisville DuPont Manual this Friday night for their second and final scrimmage. 7:41, back with more sports right after this.
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5: The Christian County Tigers boys soccer team completed its preseason scrimmages schedule undefeated as they defeated host Apollo 1-0 on Saturday. Sebastian Clark scored on an assist from Joseph Lopez to provide the winning goal. The Christian County Tigers opened their initial soccer season Tuesday night at Greenwood. The community got a good look at the new Christian County High School athletes Saturday night at Meet the Tigers at the Rotary Arena. Fall teams were introduced and jerseys for the athletic teams were revealed. While golf already has started this season, the girls and boys soccer seasons begin this week. Volleyball and cross-country seasons are scheduled to begin later this month. Kentucky head football coach Will Stein says he and the team are working on daily growth heading into the new season. Stein has had about 8 months on the job to get players geared up to hit the field this fall. The coach says he's made some changes to the camp practice schedule so far, and he knows other adjustments will need to be made through his first year. Wildcats start the season hosting Youngstown State on September the 5th. Austin Peay State University Director of Athletics Jordan Harmon has announced an agreement for the Governor's football team to travel to Tennessee for a contest against the Volunteers that'll kick off the 2031 campaign. Week one contest scheduled for August 31st of 2031 at Neyland Stadium. This meeting will mark the third between the Governors and Volunteers all since 2013. The Lions will have a different-looking quarterback room moving forward. Head coach Dan Campbell said Sunday that veteran signal caller and former University of Louisville star Teddy Bridgewater has decided to step away from team amid training camp and was officially placed on the reserved retired list. Bridgewater previously retired after the 2023 season but returned to Detroit in 2024. According to ESPN, the Lions signing veteran backup Joshua Dobbs to a one-year deal worth a little over $1 million with nearly $500,000 fully guaranteed. Murray State's men's basketball team continued its European tour Saturday in Greece, downing Marussi BC 88-72. It was a physical contest that saw the Racers match their opponent's toughness throughout the afternoon. Roman Doman scored 15 of his team-best 21 points in the second half. Mark Pagan added 11. Murray State will be in Paris through Wednesday, playing two games in France, one today, one tomorrow, before returning to the United States on Wednesday. The St. Louis Cardinals plated late runs to take down the Rockies 7-4 and secure his series win at home yesterday. J.J. Weatherholt doubled home a pair of runs in the eighth to break a 4-4 deadlock. St. Louis has won 5 of 7 and will host Philadelphia tonight. Airtimes at 5:50 on News Radio 99.3 FM and 1230 AM WHOP. The Cubs claimed their three-game series over the Royals following a 10-2 blowout from Kansas City. Former Hopkinsville High School pitcher Easton McGee pitched two innings for the Royals. He was roughed up for a pair of home runs. 6-7 righty gave up 5 hits and 6 earned runs. Chicago has won 6 of 7. They'll visit Washington tomorrow night. The Braves avoided a 3-game road sweep at the hands of the Yankees with a 2-1 extra innings win, and the Reds were swept by the Nationals after falling 7-1 in their finale from D.C. We did have a winner on our sports quiz today. Adam May knew the answer to today's question. Who is the only NFL team that has not won its division in the last 30 seasons? Adam knew it was the Cleveland Browns. So Adam wins a 3x5 American flag from Baldwin Appliance on the Boulevard and a gift card from Chick-fil-A. It's 7:45. That's a look at WHOP Sports. I'm Joe Wilson. Time now for the Leach Report.
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23: Two things, the offense, of course, and then, like, the O-line, really those two things. And then outside of that, it was just more so finding the right fit, what I felt like fit me my play style, my character, all of that stuff.
21: Kentucky running back C.J. Baxter there on his decision to transfer from Texas to UK. Baxter's a bit of a question mark because he's coming off an injury. But he told me at Media Day he feels like he's 100%. And he's excited about the new teammates he has, like tight end Willie Rodriguez.
23: Oh, yeah, Willie, he going to have a great year. He's another guy. I'm glad you just brought his name up. He's another guy that by his business, the way he works, the way he lives, all of that stuff. He's very mature. I didn't know he was that young. I think Willie only 20. So just the way he goes about his business, like when he told me how old he was and stuff, I was like, you can't even tell.
0: What about Minchie? What impresses you about him?
23: Hey, he's another guy, very mature about his business. He's one guy that bring the offense together outside of the facility and stuff like that. Like he wants us to bond and connect with one another. So super excited for him too.
21: Coach Will Stein talked to the media after Saturday's third practice of training camp. One of the players he singled out was in the running back room. He said it's the best he's seen Jason Patterson look thus far. And former Paducah Tillman star Martellus Carter, who's moved over from safety, continues to draw praise for his explosiveness. So there are some questions about that running back room, but there's certainly a lot of upside. That's a look at UK sports.
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2: Two Kentuckians are accused of bailing out inmates for human trafficking reasons. Brian Allison is accused of bonding out several females who use drugs to induce them into sexual activity and drug trafficking. Hopkins County detectives first looked into Allison from a traffic stop. He had three women in the car, and all four were arrested for potential heroin possession. A search of his home found drugs, stolen guns, and trafficking-related items, and his accomplice, Josie Crafton, who allegedly was getting paid to pimp out the inmates. Meantime, the fallout continues at Kentucky State University.
3: The Kentucky State University National Alumni Association has voted no confidence in President Kofi Akpo. Alumni leaders cite concerns over campus safety, accreditation challenges, and the university's overall direction as KSU undergoes major changes under a state-mandated restructuring plan. Akpo responded by saying he remains focused on students and the university's future and will continue working to strengthen the school and move a strategic plan forward. I'm Brady Hopkins.
2: It's the maximum sentence for Billy Barnhill in Whitley County, a described career arsonist. He'll serve 20 years in prison for third-degree arson, first-degree criminal mischief, and being a persistent felony offender charges. That's the maximum sentencing under Commonwealth law. And adding a new furry family member is more affordable in Glasgow as the Barron River Animal Welfare Association takes part in the Clear the Shelters event. From now until the end of this month, adoption fees for cats and kittens sit at $10, and dogs and puppies are at $30. All pets are spayed and neutered before they are adopted. Now, of course, if you don't live near Glasgow, you can find a shelter near your home that's participating in the Clear the Shelters event. I'm Lee Mowen.
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28: Here's your WHOP Weather Center forecast. A heat advisory continues until 8 p.m. Thursday night. Bright sunshine expected today with daytime highs approaching 94. Southwesterly winds 8 to 15 miles an hour. Clear skies tonight, lows dip down to about 75. High temperatures reach up to 94. Tomorrow, bright sunshine. That's the forecast. I'm meteorologist Megan Mulford for 98.7 Light FM. Right now, 73.
29: Hello, I'm Gary Fogle. Welcome to Kentucky Sports Memories. And of the greatest college football games of all time, two involved wins for teams here in Kentucky.
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29: College football began back in the 1800s, well over 100 years ago. And recently, ESPN released what it considers the 100 greatest college football games of all time. And two of them involved teams from here in Kentucky picking up big wins. Number 19 on their list was a game from back in 1997 when Kentucky upset Alabama here in Kentucky. We'll get to that game later. But number 92 on their list was the 2014 Popeyes Bahamas Bowl between Western Kentucky University and Central Michigan University.
5: We tried to give that away. Yeah, we tried very hard to give them, but Central Michigan just didn't quite want it.
29: That's the voice of Paul Just, former longtime sports information director at Western Kentucky University, and talking about that game, a game in which Western led 49-14 at the end of the third quarter. But in the fourth quarter, Western Kentucky was held scoreless, while Central Michigan scored 34 unanswered points. Not only that, Central Michigan was trailing 49-42 with 1 second left, had the ball on their own 25-yard line. They threw a Hail Mary down the field. It was caught in a crowd, lateraled three times, and the last guy to get it on the lateral was able to run it into the end zone, and that cut the lead to 49-48. All Central Michigan had to do was kick the extra point to send it to overtime. However, they elected to go for two and the win. They threw a pass into the corner of the end zone. It was knocked away by Western Kentucky defensive back, and the Hilltoppers won it 49-48. Number 92 on the list of greatest games of all time. More on it throughout the week. Gary Fogle, Kentucky Sports Memories.
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22: And we're coming up on 8 a.m. It's 74 degrees in Hopkinsville, 74 in Elkton, 75 in Katy's. This is WHOP and WHOP HD1, Hopkinsville, Clarksville, and Fort Campbell.
31: NBC News Radio, I'm Michael Kastner. Rounds of severe storms are set to bear down on millions across the Midwest and Great Lakes this week. More from Mark Mayfield.
32: Starting Monday, a level 2 out of 5 severe storm threat is covering major cities, including Chicago, Detroit, Cleveland, and Pittsburgh. Damaging winds are expected to be the primary hazard. Widespread rain totals of up to 3 inches could also be seen across the region as the week moves forward. Localized pockets of 3 to 5 inches of rain are possible.
31: President Trump says the U.S. is only semi-negotiating with Iran in order to let pressure build. Alice Barr with more in Washington.
33: President Trump, who has repeatedly insisted the war is nearly over, told Axios in a new phone interview his administration is, quote, low-keying it with Iran and only semi-negotiating.
31: Striking an optimistic tone more than 6 months after the start of military action, the president said it will work out. It always works out. Democrats like Connecticut Senator Chris Murphy on NBC's Meet the Press aren't on board with Trump's tactics.
0: Donald Trump has lost this war. America is weaker. Iran is stronger. The price to reopen the strait increases by the day.
31: Todd Blanche will be sworn in later today as the next U.S. Attorney General, with President Trump expected to be on hand for the ceremony. The Senate confirmed the acting AG on Saturday after weeks of debate with a handful of Republicans in opposition.
1: On this vote, the yeas are 50, the nays are 49. The nomination is confirmed.
31: Republican Senator Susan Collins of Maine and Lisa Murkowski of Alaska joined Democrats in opposition. Taylor Farms is recalling food items with jalapenos because of possible salmonella contamination. It comes after the California-based company pulled lettuce linked to the ongoing cyclospora outbreak. Michael Kastner, NBC News Radio.
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3: And good morning. I'm Hannah Hagman reporting. The National Weather Service in Paducah has issued a heat advisory to last through Wednesday, with daily heat index values to range from 100 to 110 degrees. Folks are urged to take frequent breaks in air conditioning if you're working outside, wear light-colored, loose-fitting clothing, and drink plenty of water. A multi-year road construction project is set to begin today at Lafayette Road and Lover's Lane in Christian County, helmed by the Kentucky Transportation Cabinet. The project includes improving grading and elevation of Lafayette Road at the intersection, along with adding turning lanes there. The hope is to improve sight lines and overall safety of motorists traveling in that area. The closure for this phase of the project is expected to last through the end of October, weather permitting, as all of the utilities that run under the roadway will need to be moved. Last year, Visit Hopkinsville hosted its first Goblin UFO and Paranormal Expo, and following its success, the two-day expo is coming back to the Bruce Convention Center August 22nd and 23rd. When Amy Rogers became the director of Visit Hopkinsville in 2024, she said one of her goals was to create an event highlighting the region's extraterrestrial history. GoblinCon will include paranormal researchers spotlighting their work and a vendor market with around 60 booths. Rogers says they'll also have more interactive attractions such as a museum walkthrough, a puppet show, and a comedy show. Tickets and the expo's full schedule are available online at goblinconky.com.
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21: Here's your WHOP Weather Center forecast. A heat advisory continues until 8 p.m. Thursday night. Bright sunshine expected today, with daytime highs approaching 94. Southwesterly winds 8 to 15 miles an hour.
5: Clear skies tonight. Lows dip down to about 75. High temperatures reach up to 94. Tomorrow, bright sunshine. That's the forecast. I'm meteorologist Megan Mulford for 98.7 Light FM. Right now, 73.
22: Good morning. It's 8:06. Time now for WHOP Sports. I'm Joe Wilson. Turf installation continued over the weekend at the Stadium of Champions as workers try to get the field ready for the Christian County High School football season opener against Cooper. Kevin Hitchell of Alliance Corporation reported to the Christian County School Board at their Thursday meeting that the turf installation was started and should be ready by the August 21st opener.
10: Yeah, I took that as a really good sign. The turf contractor asked us yesterday if we could talk to you guys about getting the lights turned on so they could work at night. So that's good news. They're working long days, working weekends, working at night. So really thankful to them.
11: Deadline will be no problem then, we think.
10: It's not going to be a walk to the finish line, but it appears that it's going to be ready. I mean, they're telling us it's a week to a week and a half process to get the turf done, which should put them finishing a few days before the first game.
22: Hitchell said there's still some cosmetic work that's going to be done in addition to the final touches on the field, and he expects that to be completed this week. The Tigers hit the football field for the first time in history of the new school as they held a scrimmage against visiting Clarksville Northeast Friday at the practice field behind Hopkinsville High School's blockhouse. Northeast came away with a 12-6 win as penalties and turnovers cost the Tigers. They had two touchdowns called back and had a fumble and two interceptions. De'Asian Harris returned a fumble 10 yards for the Tigers' only score in the game. Christian County will travel to Louisville to take on DuPont Manual in a scrimmage this Friday night. Christian County Tigers boys soccer team completed its preseason scrimmage schedule undefeated as they beat Apollo 1-0 on Saturday. Sebastian Clark scored on an assist from Joseph Lopez to provide the winning goal. The Tigers opened their initial season Tuesday night at Greenwood. And the community got a good look at the new Christian County High School athletes Saturday night at Meet the Tigers at Rotary Arena. The fall teams were introduced and the jerseys for the athletic teams were revealed. 8:08, back with more sports right after this.
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22: The Murray State men's basketball team continued its European tour Saturday in Greece, downing Marussi BC 88-72. Roman Doman scored 15 of his team-best 21 points in the second half, and Mark Pageant had 11. Murray State back in action today. They're in Paris, and they'll take on a team from Paris today and also tomorrow for returning to the United States on Wednesday. St. Louis plated late runs to take down the Rockies 7-4 and secured a series win at home yesterday. J.J. Weatherholt doubled home a pair of runs in the eighth to break a 4-4 deadlock. St. Louis has won 5 of 7. They'll host Philadelphia tonight. Airtime's at 5:50 on News Radio 99.3 FM and 1230 AM WHOP. The Cubs claim their three-game series over the Royals with a 10-2 win. Former Hopkinsville High School star Easton McGee pitched 2 innings for the Royals. He was roughed up for a pair of home runs. 6'7" righty gave up 5 hits and 6 runs in the game. The Cubs have won 6 of 7. They'll visit Washington tomorrow night. The Braves avoided a 3-game road sweep at the hands of the Yankees following a 2-1 extra innings win, and the Reds were swept by the Washington Nationals 7-1 in their finale from D.C. NBA great Don Nelson has died at the age of 86. Nelson played in 5 NBA championships with the Boston Celtics and was a 3-time NBA Coach of the Year winner. And Michael Brennan is a 2-time tour winner after taking home the Wyndham Championship yesterday. He finished atop the leaderboard by 3 strokes after shooting 22 under par for the tournament. And finally, Ty Gibbs secured a close win in the Iowa Com 350 on Sunday. The driver of the number 54 car held off Christopher Bell by a 1/4 of a second to take home the checkered flag at Iowa Speedway. 8:10, that's a look at WHOP Sports. 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
14: This is a Bloomberg Money Minute. Taylor Farms is pulling more than a dozen prepared food items containing jalapenos, including salsas and guacamole, due to concerns over salmonella, the recall affecting products sold in more than 2 dozen states. Most were sold at grocers, including Kroger, Walmart, and Target. The recall follows the cyclospora outbreak linked to iceberg lettuce supplied by Taylor Farms to companies, including Taco Bell. Turning to the economy, the labor market is showing signs of cooling off. Employers unexpectedly cut 23,000 jobs in July. Investors may get a better picture on what the central bank will do next when it comes to interest rates, with inflation data on deck this week. And GameStop is said to be considering withdrawing its $56 billion bid for eBay, but it's not fully backing away. The company is considering proposing a partnership or joint venture that would enable eBay to leverage GameStop's roughly 1,600 retail locations. No final decision has been made. Courtney Donahoe, Bloomberg Radio.
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17: 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Some couples want guests up and dancing as soon as the cocktail hour is over, and to continue dancing between courses. 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

0: Welcome back into the Early Bird Show, 8:16 on your Monday morning, August the 10th. Joe Wilson, Jeff Sisk, and Hannah Hagman here with you this morning on the bonus hour of our Monday show. Check our Weather Center forecast. We've got a heat advisory out until 8 p.m. Thursday. And so today we'll have sunny skies, a high of 94, clear skies, low of 75 tonight. Tomorrow, bright sunshine expected, a high of 95, and then Wednesday, partly cloudy with a slight chance of scattered storms and a high of 94. Extended forecast, Thursday, partly sunny, a slight chance of storms, 93. The same on Friday with a high of 91, and then Saturday, partly cloudy and a high of 93. On the heat index today, though, they're saying 103 to 109 today, so be careful out there. Make sure you're drinking lots of fluids. If you can, stay in the air conditioning. Stay out of the sun, and then also don't forget to check up on your relatives, your neighbors, and the animals. Make sure they have a nice cool water to drink today. Jeff, good morning. I hope you had a great weekend.
1: I sure did. I didn't do a whole lot. It's Saturday has become my lazy day, I guess you could say. Not real lazy because, I mean, I came out here.
0: Mm-hmm.
1: So I spent a couple of hours out here just I think as you get older, they call it piddling.
0: Yeah.
1: I really didn't do a whole lot, but I was just here, kind of finishing up some things.
0: Hannah and I had a weekend where we just had to chill out for a little bit. Last week was rough.
1: There was a lot of stuff last week.
0: Yeah.
1: It was pretty intense with everything that was going on last week. Of course, we got the news on Friday morning that of the passing of Stephen Bird Dog Page, or Bird Dog, as
2: Charles.
1: We just want
2: His
1: to
2: birthday.
1: Charles.
2: Charles.
1: Yeah.
2: Charles Stephen Bird Dog
1: yeah.
2: Page. You just turned my mic on, Jeff.
1: No, it's been on.
2: Okay.
1: No, it's been on. I just wanted to make sure that it was on. No.
2: I was just like,
1: No, it's just it was a reflex to make sure that it was on.
2: No problem.
1: Yeah. I knew who he was. You know, I didn't talk to him every day. I saw him every day because he was on this side of town.
2: Mm-hmm, mm-hmm.
1: On his lawnmower.
2: Every day,
1: yeah, every day. And but when I did see him, and I took this as a compliment.
2: Mm-hmm.
1: He called me Jim Love. He knew I wasn't Jim Love, but he called me Jim Love, and I just smiled and I said, "Hey," I called him Steve a lot of times. Mm-hmm. I didn't say Bird. You know, it's kind of like Blade. I call him Craig a lot of times instead of just calling him Blade. I think he appreciates that sometimes when I just call. He said, "How'd you know my name?" I said, "Man, I know. I'm supposed to know."
2: No, quite a few people's names.
1: But yeah, that's sad to hear of. The passing of a Hopkinsville icon.
2: Mm-hmm.
1: They had a big big lawnmower parade and vehicles, all kinds of vehicles. If it had wheels, and I think there were even some people that walked, but if it had wheels, it was in the Bird Dog Final Ride Parade yesterday. So I think his services are going to be Friday night,
2: I think so.
1: 7 o'clock in Katie's at King's Funeral Home. So,
2: sure enough.
1: Just think about the family of and all of his friends. You could tell by the outpouring of support yesterday that Bird Dog was admired by a lot of people.
2: Absolutely,
1: and would see him around town. So, but yeah, it was. I think it was a rain-free weekend.
0: Yeah.
1: I think it was a rain-free weekend.
2: Which is interesting because they were calling for it.
0: I ran through
1: I think
0: a little
1: so. It kind of missed. Yeah.
0: Yeah.
1: Now, I think in certain parts, it just depends on where you were. I mean,
2: yeah.
1: It rained in Nashville, I think. They had to have a delay for a ball
0: was
1: game
0: it Franklin
1: or something.
0: That was flooded?
1: I think Franklin flooded. Yeah. Mm-hmm. I think it was just those summertime. If you just happen to be underneath it, you're wet.
0: Yeah.
1: You know, if you get under one, you are wet. I can give a little bit of an update on the stadium project. Joe had a story in the sports this morning about that. Drove by there Saturday after I left the Meet the Tigers night, and we had gotten a bite to eat. And I said, "Hey, let me run by the stadium real quick. I'm just curious."
0: Mm-hmm.
1: So I went by. All the turf is down.
0: Yeah.
1: Even the border
0: is
1: down. And the goalposts are up.
0: Yes.
1: They put that's big.
0: Looks pretty cool.
1: That's
0: big.
1: It does look cool.
0: Yeah.
1: Now, it looked like, and I didn't get out and look because there were actually people there working.
0: Mm-hmm.
1: So I didn't, and obviously that's you're not, there's a fence around that property for a reason. So I didn't want to get out and try to get inside to see, to take a firsthand look. But it looked like that maybe the every 5 yard lines were down.
0: Right.
1: You know, every 5 yards are down.
0: Yep.
1: So I mean they got a lot to do. And sand has been delivered for the soccer field, so they're getting close to being able to put the sand and the pellets down.
0: I did see a roller was out there over the weekend. Uh-huh. Too,
1: so yeah, yeah.
0: I think there was some concern, yep, a little bit about some bubbles or something.
1: Yeah, yeah. Well, they got all the markings down.
0: Yeah.
1: For the soccer field, so all is good. All is good. So, but yeah, the football.

0: blowing and what direction it's blowing and all that good stuff.
1: Right.
0: So hopefully the first high school football game is scheduled to be there a week from Friday. That's hard to believe, but it's coming quick. It's less than 2 weeks now till the kickoff of the official kickoff with the regular season games of high school football. And I see phone in hand.
2: Yes.
0: You must have your pets for me.
2: I do. I have my pets of the week.
0: I would love to see those.
2: Yes.
0: Hear about those.
2: I can do, but I can show you. You're in here with me. Yeah. I can just show, turn my phone to you.
0: I will go to Facebook now and look at those.
2: About to say, go check. That's right. You can find them on the Facebook.
0: Follow along
2: with me.
0: Mm-hmm.
2: But yeah, let me tell you about our pets of the week. I've got Caleb, the dog. I love a dog with a human name. I don't know why. It's so funny. But then also, Blair is our cat pet of the week. Let me start with Caleb. Caleb is a one-year-old Belgian Malinois Akita mix, which if you've ever had either of those dogs, tells you that he's high energy and maybe a little too smart for his own good. But he has a really big heart. He was incredibly sweet. He was very easy to take pictures of, honestly. And while he gets along well with other dogs, he does not like cats at all. So he's going to need a cat-free home. No cats with this boy. He's never been around children. So, you know, you can do like a trial adoption and see how that goes. But he loves to play and he loves toys. I got a lot of cute pictures of him just holding toys in his mouth. But yeah, you can go meet that sweetheart today at the animal shelter. And then our cat pet of the week is Blair. And she is a small tabby cat, about a year old. She's sweet and a little shy, but she opened up pretty quick for me while we were taking pictures. She would do great with kids and people of all ages. She gets along well with other cats. Can't speak for how she does for dogs, but we could find out. She loves the attention, at least that I was giving her, so I think she could warm up pretty quick in any home. But you can find Blair and Caleb at the Christian County Animal Shelter, who are our partners for our Pets of the Week. And we want to give a big shout out to Steve Crisp State Farm, who is our sponsor for our Pets of the Week. He's sponsors that web page, which you can find on our website, whopam.com. And like we said earlier, you can find it on our social media and check out both those guys. I think they were pretty good pictures this week, honestly.
0: Right.
2: Sometimes it's a struggle. That just comes with taking pictures of pets. But,
0: yeah, it takes the pets need to cooperate.
2: Yes, yes.
0: they have to be cooperative in order for
2: and
0: that
2: sometimes
0: to work.
2: They just don't want to, but you know what? That's okay. These two cooperated.
1: Kind of have to be quick sometimes, don't you?
2: Yeah. You should see my camera roll.
0: Anticipation.
2: Oh, my goodness. The number of pictures.
0: Yeah, you have to anticipate their next move, huh?
2: Yes. The number of animal pictures in my phone that aren't my animals is pretty high.
0: I would say pretty high, yeah.
2: There you go.
0: Today, thank you. Today is a lazy day today.
2: Sounds good.
0: It does sound good.
2: Let's do it.
0: Yeah. It's National S'mores Day.
2: Love S'mores.
1: All right.
0: National Duran Duran Appreciation Day.
1: Hey, there we go.
0: That's for the musical
2: group.
0: Why not? Yeah, that's for the musical group. It's National Spoil Your Dog Day. Now, isn't that every day,
2: it's
0: though?
2: Every day in my house.
0: I mean,
2: that's
0: pretty
2: you,
0: much
2: Joe?
0: Every day.
1: Oh, yeah, absolutely.
2: I know y'all are,
1: you
2: know, strict over there.
1: You saw the pictures. You saw the pictures I put up.
0: Yeah.
1: They're living their best life.
2: Yeah, absolutely.
0: I bet so, yeah. Skyscraper Appreciation Day today.
2: Sky what?
0: Scraper.
2: Oh, scraper.
0: Yeah, skyscraper.
2: I don't know what I heard, but
0: it may
2: scraper.
0: Not have come out like that, but Skyscraper
2: like,
0: Appreciation Day. And it's Update Your Bio Day.
1: All right, very good.
0: So
2: why
0: if your
2: not?
0: Bio is not up to date, then you
2: if
0: need
2: you
0: to,
2: don't you, work for that place anymore,
0: that's right.
2: Go ahead
0: you
2: and clear
0: to,
2: that
0: you
2: out.
0: You need to clear that out. That's right. You need to make a change. You do. Hey, we did. What did one wall say to the other?
2: Not a clue.
0: Let's meet at the corner.
2: Oh. Is it too soon?
1: It's though? Too soon.
2: Okay.
1: Yeah. Yeah.
0: Okay. All right. Where do boats go when they're sick?
2: I don't know.
0: The boat dock.
2: Joe, yeah, please.
0: Oh!
2: Those were both awful.
0: Oh, those were. That was good.
2: And, no, they weren't. Did you laugh?
0: I did a little bit.
2: Mm-hmm.
0: I ran.
2: Uh-huh. Yeah.
0: I did a little bit.
2: Yeah, if not you're not lot. Laughing at them, I'm telling you that's probably a sign.
1: Yeah, that's right. That's right.
0: Yeah, they were kind of okay today. I did see this on Facebook, though. Let's see if it'll still come up, if it's still there. Yeah, it's still here. Got a friend over in the Mayfield, Murray, Benton area, and he puts funny stuff. I guess if you think it's funny. He just said, when bored at work, walk up to your least favorite coworker and ask, have they talked to you yet? Then walk away.
2: Oh, you want to start some chaos for the day?
0: What do you mean? Talk to me. What for? And then walk away.

0: Yeah, that would be kind of cruel, wouldn't it?
1: That'd be kind of mean.
0: That
1: yeah.
0: would be mean.
1: But then again, it
0: that
1: is the person you don't like.
0: It is,
1: so I guess
0: it is your least favorite person in the office, yeah.
1: I guess
0: yeah.
1: it depends on, do you want to ruin the rest of your day?
2: That's right.
0: Oh, yeah. Yeah. Yeah. I know. We don't worry about wish. That. I don't have a favorite, and I don't have a least.
1: Yeah,
0: they're
1: Jeff
0: all right
1: just
0: in
1: puts
0: the middle.
1: Up with us.
0: Well, I mean, it's not a least or a favorite.
1: He just deals with us
0: yeah,
1: on the day-to-day.
0: That's
1: He's
0: right.
1: like, what are yeah. they getting into today?
0: I'm our favorite employee. How's that?
1: Yeah, there you go. You're your favorite employee.
0: Yeah, that's right. Yeah. What do they say? Don't worry about anybody else, but worry about yourself.
1: That's true. That's true.
0: That's true.
1: That's wisdom.
0: That is wisdom. Yeah. Hey, let's do our sports quiz real quick. 270-886-9467.
1: So it's a sports question.
0: It is a sports question. Yeah. It is a sports question. 270-886-9467. Time for our 8 a.m. hour trivia this morning.
1: It's all making sense now. You handed it to Joe and said, easy question today.
2: It is not.
1: Oh.
2: It is not a sports question. It is a very easy question.
1: Yeah,
0: it is
1: a sports question.
0: No, it's not a sports question. Huh. No.
1: I was just like, cool, I'm not going to know.
0: I guess because the most recent thing I did with anything with people communicating with us was the sports quiz. Because I answered the phone.
1: Yeah, you answered the phone. Yeah.
0: And he got it on the first call, too, by the way.
2: Yeah, that was an easy
0: yeah,
2: one.
0: Yeah, I knew that one was pretty easy.
1: Well, dang,
0: yeah.
1: I was expecting a sports question now. So what's the question?
0: No. Well, I'm going to tell you. 270-886-9467. It's easy. 270-886-9. Real easy.
1: So why did you pick it then?
0: Well, it was between this one and how many feet in a mile.
1: Oh.
0: Which is easy.
1: Also easy.
0: Also easy.
1: Are you saying? Yeah.
0: I don't know which one was easier. We'll
1: I can't
0: see.
1: Wait to hear what this is.
0: Oh, yeah. It's easy, Hannah. Easy. You are eligible to win if you haven't won a $15 gift card this month from the Krusty Pig.
1: I just want to say, if it had been a sports question, I wouldn't know it.
0: You might have.
1: Oh.
0: Yeah, you might have.
1: You have high faith in me.
0: I do. I do. All right, here's the question, and it's easy. I'm just telling you right now, it's easy. Hope you already have your name typed in, and then you can put the answer, because it's that easy. Who painted the Mona Lisa?
1: Oh, my God. I don't have to look at that.
2: I just want to show it to you.
1: I appreciate that, though. Yeah. I appreciate
0: Didn't
1: that.
0: Didn't I tell you the questions today were easy that I had to pick from? Yep. Who painted...
1: Shaking my head.
0: I know. I'll do better tomorrow. Who painted the Mona Lisa?
1: If somebody says something besides the answer, name them.
0: No, I won't do that.
1: I'm kidding.
0: I'm having to refresh because I don't have...
2: We do have a winner.
0: I'm sure we do. Yeah. My side of the machine is not
1: slowing
0: working.
1: Up.
0: And well, I don't know why it won't. Now it won't even log in.
1: Oh dear!
0: It's just spinning.
2: Well,
1: we haven't had that.
2: It's
1: problem.
2: Brittany Borland.
0: Oh, is it Brittany?
2: Borland.
0: Okay, Brittany Borland, and the answer is Leonardo da Vinci.
2: Yep.
0: And Hannah, you would be
2: shocked to know that someone did say something else.
0: Someone said something else.
1: Name them.
0: Or not. No. I am not.
1: Who is it?
0: I am not.
1: I'm kidding. I'm not.
0: But Brittany Borland is our winner today. No, I'm not going to rat
1: Is
0: anybody.
1: It someone in my family?
2: No.
1: Okay.
0: No.
2: No, you're safe.
0: You're safe. You're safe.
1: Mom,
0: you're safe.
1: My mom checking her answer real quick.
2: Yeah,
1: sweating.
2: No, right? Yeah.
1: Like, please no, please no.
0: No, it's Leonardo da Vinci is the answer, not Leonardo DiCaprio.
1: It's
0: he
1: looks good
0: nobody
1: for
0: said
1: his
0: that.
1: Age.
0: Nobody said that. But yeah, the question this morning was who painted the Mona Lisa. The answer is Leonardo da Vinci. Is
1: there you
0: the
1: go.
0: Answer? Yeah. And Brittany Borland is our winner today.
1: That's okay. Right.
0: That is
1: you, can,
0: good.
1: You can hit me with the bad.
0: Yeah, okay. Yeah, no, that's okay. We appreciate your pun.
2: That's right.
0: You were very good. Your pun was very good. I appreciate that. You can do birthdays.
1: Thanks. Yes. Oh, I shall.
0: Without me having to gesture. Yeah, just do it.
1: I just want to make sure. Birthdays brought to you by Valor Hall Conference and Event Center. Great for weddings, business meetings, private parties, military balls, and many functions. Happy birthday today to Georgia Gray. That's from Grammy and Grandpa. Happy birthday to Danny and Daniel Grace from Rayanne. Happy 15th birthday today to Tyler Martin. Happy 19th birthday to Gavin Harton. And happy 30th birthday today to Chandler Miller. All three of those from the neighborhood. neighborhood. Happy birthday to Ann Casey from friends and family. Happy birthday to Randy Sweeney from family and friends. Happy birthday to Nick Gresham from your friends and family. Happy birthday to Amanda Cannon from your friends. Happy birthday today to Alan Grommer. And happy anniversary today to Todd and Ellen Casey. That's from Bowie K. Happy birthday to everybody celebrating today.
0: All right, it's a United Way Day here on the radio this morning, so we're going to be talking about the United Way campaign, and that's all coming up next.
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8: Here's your WHOP Weather Center forecast. A heat advisory continues until 8 p.m. Thursday night. Bright sunshine expected today, with daytime highs approaching 94. Southwesterly winds 8 to 15 miles an hour. Clear skies tonight, lows dip down to about 75. High temperatures reach up to 94. Tomorrow, bright sunshine. That's the forecast. I'm meteorologist Megan Mulford for 98.7 Light FM. Right now, 76.
2: It is 75 right now in Elkton, 78 already in Katy's, and 77 in Clarksville at 8:35. Jeff, I'll turn it over to you.
0: 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Melanie Knopfsinger in the studios this morning from United Way of the Pinerol. Of course, she is the executive director or president and CEO, whatever title fits. Is that correct, Melanie?
9: Yes, whatever.
0: All of those fit.
9: I'll wear whatever hat I need to. It's fine.
0: Sure. Yeah. Campaign is underway, and I know Derek and Amy have been very busy going around and meeting with folks and getting to learn more about the agencies.
9: Yes, it has been. I mean, we really, truly hit the ground running. They've been fantastic. We spent 2 days filming with some of the agencies, and I think it was very eye-opening for Amy, especially. Derek is not a stranger to United Way, you know, with his experience at HWEA and his encouragement there for HWEA to be so involved in United Way. He was already pretty well-versed, but, you know, meeting the people, seeing their faces, hearing their stories was truly very moving, and I think it just really ignited more excitement and energy for Amy and Derek to just really get out there.
0: Talk a little bit about the theme this year. You kind of worked with them to come up with this, and but with Amy's background, you would think it would have something to do with news, wouldn't
9: yes.
0: you?
9: Yes. with her illustrious career in news, the theme was pretty easy. So making headlines, making a difference, you are the story. And it's really just for us to highlight not only our partner agencies and telling their stories, but also the stories of the people of our communities that are utilizing their services and really rely on their services, and how those agencies have truly impacted their lives.
0: Right, sure. Talk a little bit about the campaign. How are things going to this point?
9: So we are.
0: I know it's early, but
9: a month in, truly like a month and 1 week in, and I'm very optimistic. I feel like our campaign is off to a great start. Like you said, Amy and Derek have really just already been out there. We've been presenting to different businesses already. We've had some businesses already complete their employee campaigns, which is very exciting being this early on. But our campaign kickoff breakfast is coming up Thursday, September the 3rd at the Silo Event Center. And if you are an early giver, we call you pace setters. And so anyone that donates before September will announce you as a pace setter donor. So, and to be honest, we have quite a few of those already, and we're very excited.
0: Right. Do you need to RSVP for that event, or,
9: no.
0: or how does that work?
9: Actually, the breakfast is free to the public. So, and of course, we wouldn't be able to offer that for free without our wonderful sponsors. So, ExxonMobil, HES EnergyNet, Rogers Group, Atmos Energy, and Baston Clinic, they are all sponsoring this event. So it is free. So we, you know, the more the merrier. We'd love to come, you to come and, you know, hear from our amazing co-chairs, meet some of our campaign cabinet division chairs, and we'll be unveiling our big fundraising goal for the campaign.
0: Uh-oh. I know you did really well last year.
9: We did. We had one very, very special large donation from Miss Sue Badgett and her late husband's foundation. So that really kicked us way over our goal. And it really is just a true reminder of how giving and generous our community is. But we were a little over 800,000 last year, and we will announce our new goal at the kickoff breakfast.
0: And of course, this money goes to your different partner agencies, and
9: yes.
0: you might highlight some of those.
9: Yeah.
0: I know you may not want to mention all of them, but you've
9: sure.
0: got what? How many is it now?
9: We have 15 nonprofit partner agencies, and yes, all of the money that we raise with the campaigns are designated back to these agencies to help fund very specific programs that they are offering. And so, just a few armed services. This is YMCA, Boys and Girls Club of Hopkinsville, the Literacy Council, the Rescue Team here in Hopkinsville, Kentucky Legal Aid, Sanctuary, Salvation Army, PACS, Pinerol Children's Advocacy Center. So we have some really great agencies. And one of the great things that I like to tell people whenever we go to present is that our agencies are truly hitting every demographic out there. So, you know, we have agencies that are serving infants, and we have agencies that are serving the elderly in our community, and all ages, races, you know, all the demographics. So, you know, donating to United Way, you're really able to reach, you know, so many different people in need.
0: And there's so many different ways that you can help.
9: Yes.
0: Through your workplace, they can deduct that out of your check if they offer things like that.
9: Mm-hmm.
0: Or as an individual, you can just make a donation to the United Way. And you might talk a little bit about the different ways you have to do that.
9: About 55% of our donations come from employee workplace campaigns. So that essentially means that your employer will give you a form, and you can pledge a certain amount to come out of your paycheck every pay period. And so, I mean, we have a lot of people that do that, and I feel like it's the easiest way, you know, if your employer offers that. And to be honest, if your employer doesn't offer that and that's something that you would like to bring up, we would love to come and talk to you and your employer and let you know how to get that set up with us, but it's pretty easy. And like I said, you just have a little bit deducted from your paycheck. You can also, if your business doesn't do that, you can just, you know, do a personal donation. Or if your business isn't wanting to do the payroll deduction, but they want to donate from their business, we also accept corporate donations as well.
0: Yeah.
9: So, again, we will
0: not
9: turn away.
0: You will not turn any money away. You'll find a way to get it, right?
9: We will find a way. So you can write us a check. You can drop it off in person. You can visit our website, pennyrailunitedway.org, and make a donation online with a card.
0: All right. Very good. What else is coming up? I know you said the breakfast. You said there's something else that's coming up, too.
9: We do have, if you are a donor that donates over $500 to the campaign each year, you are put in what's called the John C. Latham Society. And every year we have an appreciation event for those donors. And so that will actually be on August the 27th, which is a Thursday, and that'll be hosted at the hall. at the Alhambra. And one of the special things about this year is that Amy and Derek's kids are actually our Latham chairs this year. And so I think that might be the first time that's ever happened where our co-chairs' children get to be involved in that way. So John Morgan and Sarah Francis, Andrea and Aaron Watson, and then their daughter Anna, who lives in Denver, Colorado, and her fiance Evan, they are our Latham chairs. Yeah. So it's just a lovely evening where we just get to say, you know, thank you so much for your continued generosity. Thank you so much for your support.
0: And that's always been a big part of the United Way campaign is the Latham Society.
9: Mm-hmm. Yes.
0: You know, it's always been big. So if anybody wants more information, you've got a website
9: or we have a website.
0: You can call your office.
9: Call my office. Look us up on Facebook. We try to keep that pretty current with all of our upcoming events, all of our news, all of our campaign news, agency news. So please do look us up on Facebook to get all of that information.
0: All right. Very good. Melanie, anything else you want to mention?
9: Please come to the breakfast. Again, it is free and open to the public. We'll be announcing our fundraising goal. Amy has been working very, very hard on our new campaign video. So we'll unveil that as well. So again, September the 3rd.
0: All right. Very good. Melanie, thank you.
9: Thank you.
0: All right. Melanie Nofsinger, United Way of the Pinerol, of course, the executive director, joining us this morning about the current campaign. And if you haven't given in the if you haven't given in a while and you want to think about giving, go ahead and give them a call and check in with them. And they'll tell you the best way to be able to do that. It's 844.
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2: Jeff, I don't know if you know, but it is Elvis Presley week.
0: Oh, yeah, that's right. His death was, what, on the 14th?
2: Yes.
0: Yeah.
2: Here's Mark Mayfield's got this story on it.
0: Okay, cool.
20: It's Elvis Week 2026, and the festivities are in full swing at his iconic Graceland home. The 10-day festival celebrates Presley's life and music 49 years after his death. I'm Mark Mayfield.
2: Hard to believe it was 49 years.
0: I know,
2: years.
0: Yeah.
2: Now, do you remember where you were?
0: I was. I was just thinking about that.
2: Yeah.
0: I was in middle school, and I was playing middle school football.
2: Yeah.
0: And Coach Happy Higgins had just dismissed us from practice that day.
2: Uh-huh.
0: Can't remember if school had started yet or not. That part I don't remember.
2: Right.
0: But I remember coming home, and Mom had the TV on, and that's all that was on TV the passing of, and this was evening time.
2: Sure.
0: And, you know, they were talking about the passing of Elvis Presley.
2: Yep. Yep. You know, same thing.
0: Found him in his mansion.
2: Yep.
0: In Memphis.
2: Right.
0: Yeah.
2: Yep. I actually had an Elvis for a song on the morning hymn this morning.
0: Oh, yeah.
2: Probably do another one later on this
0: week. Oh, sure.
2: But,
0: I mean, he was known for his gospel singing just as much as his you know, if you want to call it rock and roll.
2: Absolutely.
0: You know, I guess my favorite, and I've told you this before, is probably Kentucky Rain.
2: Yep.
0: That's great, probably great my favorite.
2: Elvis song.
0: Yeah, Elvis song.
2: It's
0: yeah.
2: a great song.
0: Oh, yeah. Yeah,
2: yeah I know your mother, my mother, their generation. Mom tells a story of the first time he was on television, and her parents said, you got to turn the channel.
0: Cannot
2: watch that.
0: Was that Ed Sullivan?
2: I think it was.
0: Ed Sullivan.
2: And she said that you know that was it was a shocker when he came on and started doing his performance. And she said her mom said no,
0: yeah.
2: we're turning that.
0: Yeah, I think it wasn't so much the music as it was
2: the gyrations.
0: His dancing.
2: Yeah,
0: I think that was more. That was you know. I don't think they dance like that in the soccer.
2: No,
0: you know, at the old sock hops.
2: That's correct.
0: Like that. You know, it's like the scene in Back to the Future.
2: Yes,
0: where they discover Chuck Berry.
2: Yes, that's right.
0: Or no, yeah. Wait a minute. Yeah, maybe. And no, it was Chuck Berry's cousin. He called him in Louisiana and said, "Man, you got to listen to this."
2: Yes, that's right.
0: Because
2: he was playing.
0: He was playing Chuck Berry music.
2: That's right. Yeah,
0: and. You know, kids didn't know what was going on. He blew up the amp. He was playing so hard. But yeah, I mean, there was a time. I think it was more of the gyrations. But, you know, and of course, Elvis and his movies.
2: Yes.
0: All those movies.
2: I was telling Hannah this morning, I was watching TV yesterday, and I guess Clambake is going to be on at some point.
0: Okay.
2: And it's funny because Eddie Murphy had that bit, you know.
0: Oh, yeah.
2: On all of his movies, you'd say, Elvis, you want some lemonade? Lemonade. A cool, refreshing drink. And Clambake is very similar, you know. He sings Clambake. Gotta have a clam bake, and that's about all I remember from that song.
0: You remember for that?
2: But yeah. He sings all the way through them. But
0: a lot of music in his, you know, one that comes to mind is Roustabout.
2: Yes,
0: you know, he rides a motorcycle in the in that cylinder.
2: That's right.
0: And yeah, there are a lot of great Elvis movies though. A lot of great stuff.
2: I was also going to say Powerball jackpot tonight.
0: I know
2: it's over 900 million. In fact. Yeah. Actually, it's about $905 million for tonight's Powerball drawing.
0: As Mark Lovely would say, that would take me away from the white lady, not the wife, but the life, I misspoke, the wife would be coming, the life that I am accustomed to.
2: Yeah, that's right.
0: You know?
2: Sure would.
0: That would, money doesn't solve everything, but.
2: Yeah,
0: I corrected myself, Hannah. It came out wrong. She's back in the back.
2: I know. She's what?
0: Well,
2: what?
0: She's nine what? Seconds behind, by the way. She was hearing it later.
2: Yes, that's right.
0: She was here. She hasn't heard the correction
2: Dawn right
0: yet.
2: Now is going, what?
0: No. No. She knows. She knows.
2: Dawn said, that's all right. I'll get half of it.
0: That's true. That is true. Yeah. Yeah. No.
2: Yeah, they're saying that.
0: No, but that's what Mark always says, that if he ever won the lottery, that it would take him away from the life that he is accustomed to.
2: They said tonight's cash value, $400 million.
0: Is that if you just take it all at one time?
2: Yep. They did have four tickets over the weekend, though, that matched the five numbers that were worth $1 million.
0: You know, I was getting ready to say, we used to have this conversation all the time with Jim and Dave and Mark and anybody on this show. We always had that conversation. And, of course, Jim brought up a good point. You know, he said, it's all relative to age as to what you will settle for.
2: Yeah.
0: I mean, $1 million would help me.
2: Yes.
0: I think
2: absolutely.
0: I could make that.
2: Absolutely.
0: I can invest that, live off the interest. I think I could make. Now I know you're not going to get all $1 million,
2: right?
0: But I think I could. I could make that work.
2: Absolutely.
0: I think I could make that work.
2: Yep.
0: With the stage that I'm in, I think I don't need a whole lot.
2: Yeah.
0: You know, I don't need a whole lot. Even thinking about downsizing. You know, I mean, what I got's not very big, but I'm thinking. You know, I keep saying. You know, those apartments over by the stadium.
2: Yeah.
0: I mean, it looks really nice.
2: There will be signs.
0: Not a lot to it.
2: There will be signs. That's right.
0: There's not a lot to it, yeah. I used to wear a Fitbit. I was going to ask you, did you ever wear a Fitbit,
2: no,
0: Joe? Did you ever have
2: one? No, I don't.
0: Well, actually, I didn't get it just to keep track of steps, but it was more because, it'd check your heart rate and things like that. Well, always there was one day a week, and it was from August to December, where one day a week I would get my 10,000 steps in.
2: Okay.
0: That would be on Fridays.
2: Yes, for football.
0: Because here, nonstop, trying to get everything ready for the weekend and get everything done. Now I can do about anything I want sitting at my desk.
2: Okay.
0: I don't even have to get up and leave in this building. I can sit. I could actually do this show from sitting at my desk.
2: That's kind of
0: scary. It is kind of scary.
2: Yeah.
0: But I could do just whatever sitting at my desk. Well, on Fridays, I would get over 10,000 steps, especially on home games, if you're going up and down the stadium several times. Yeah. But anyway, it says the widely accepted 10,000 daily steps goal didn't come from medical research. It originated from a Japanese pedometer called, and I'm not even going to tell you what it is because I don't know. It's a Manpoki, I guess,
2: okay,
0: marketed after the 1964 Tokyo Olympics. The number was chosen for being catchy, not evidence-based. And it just goes on. It says 57 studies covering more than 160,000 adults found that 7,000 daily steps is where healthy benefits peak.
2: Okay.
0: So
2: I'm usually a little less than that.
0: I'm probably a little less than that now. Yeah. I don't wear the Fitbit anymore.
2: But now, I will say once the soccer and volleyball and football and all that starts.
0: Oh, yeah.
2: Most days I am going to get
0: a lot of steps in. Yeah. You're going to get, especially if you're trying to follow the ball.
2: Correct. Yes.
0: You know, you're gonna get a lot. Yep. So it just says significant benefits begin as early as 2,000 to 4,000 steps. Now, I could probably say I do 2,000.
2: Oh, yeah.
0: I think I'm good on 2,000.
2: Yeah.
0: Yeah. I think I'm good on 2,000. Hey, we're going to go ahead and get out of here. Joe and Hannah will be back with you tomorrow morning. They'll get your day started off right at 5:30. But right now it is time for the entertainment update.
14: Chapel Roan has announced a two-day fundraiser with her nonprofit, the Midwest Princess Project. The Super Graphic Spectacular will bring artists, fans, drag performers, comedians, and advocates together for two nights that'll feature headlining performances from Roan and other collaborators. It's described as an immersive experience that'll provide volunteer opportunities to benefit trans youth and LGBTQ+ communities. The performances will take place at the Shrine in Los Angeles on October 21st. And 22nd. Joan Jett is canceling two upcoming concerts in September after having surgery to address a recent injury. Mark Mayfield has the details.
20: The news was announced in a post on social media that said the singer and guitar player underwent orthopedic surgery on a fractured vertebrae and won't be able to perform at her upcoming shows. They were scheduled to take place in Costa Mesa, California on September the 5th and Louisville, Kentucky on September 24th. I'm Mark Mayfield.
14: A release date has been set for the new biopic starring Nicolas Cage as legendary football coach John Madden. Amazon MGM Studios announcing Thursday that Madden will begin streaming worldwide on November 18th on Prime Video. The film, directed by David O. Russell, is centered on Madden coaching the Oakland Raiders to a Super Bowl victory in 1977. That's entertainment. I'm Jonathan O'Halloran.
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27: Here's your WHOP Weather Center forecast. A heat advisory continues until 8 p.m. Thursday night. Bright sunshine expected today with daytime highs approaching 94. Southwesterly winds 8 to 15 miles an hour. Clear skies tonight, lows dip down to about 75. High temperatures reach up to 94 tomorrow. Bright sunshine. That's the forecast. I'm meteorologist Megan Mulford for 98.7 Light FM. Right now, 76.
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One great hit after another to keep you company in your Monday workday. Liz Stark, glad to be with you. Olivia Rodrigo on the way. Daryl Hall, John Oates coming up right now in sync.

0: Olivia Rodrigo, part of a better mix of today and yesterday for your workday with Brian Adams and Michael Jackson coming up.
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13: Here's your WHOP Weather Center forecast. A heat advisory continues until 8 p.m. Thursday night. Bright sunshine expected today, with daytime highs approaching 94. Southwesterly winds 8 to 15 miles an hour. Clear skies tonight, lows dip down to about 75. High temperatures reach up to 94. Tomorrow, bright sunshine. That's the forecast. I'm meteorologist Megan Mulford for 98.7 Light FM. Currently, it's 80 degrees.
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0: Maroon 5, part of a perfect mix of music to keep you company and feeling good as we tackle another busy work week. I'm Liz Stark with Alanis Morissette on the way and Avicii coming up.
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0: You found a perfect mix of music to keep you company working from the office, from home, or the road. I'm Liz Stark. So glad to be with you. Hope you enjoyed your weekend. We've got more great hits to keep you company and feeling good because we know music can make a difference. Thanks for listening.
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12: Here's your WHOP Weather Center forecast. A heat advisory continues until 8 p.m. Thursday night. Bright sunshine expected today, with daytime highs approaching 94. Southwesterly winds 8 to 15 miles an hour. Clear skies tonight, lows dip down to about 75. High temperatures reach up to 94. Tomorrow, bright sunshine. That's the forecast. I'm meteorologist Megan Mulford for 98.7 Light FM. Currently, it's 80 degrees.
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14: Here's your WHOP Weather Center forecast. A heat advisory continues until 8 p.m. Thursday night. Bright sunshine expected this afternoon, with daytime highs approaching 94. Winds out of the southwest, 8 to 15 miles an hour. Clear skies again tonight. Lows dip down to about 75. High of 94 tomorrow. Bright sunshine expected. That's the forecast. I'm meteorologist Megan Mulford for 98.7 Light FM. Right now, 85.
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0: a perfect mix of music to keep you company in your Monday workday. Liz Stark, so glad to be with you. And a whole bunch of people went to the movies again this weekend. Odyssey passing a billion. Spider-Man Brand New Day on track to exceed 2 billion globally when its run is all said and done. Second weekend, and it is still doing phenomenal. We saw it during opening weekend, and this past weekend, we kind of did a Spider-Man marathon. Let me just say that after seeing Brand New Day, I hate Mysterio even more than I thought I could on the rewatch of some of those movies. Yeah, crazy. Coming up, more great hits from today and yesterday. Kelly Clarkson on the way.
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9: Here's your WHOP Weather Center forecast. A heat advisory continues until 8 p.m. Thursday night. Bright sunshine expected this afternoon with daytime highs approaching 94. Winds out of the southwest 8 to 15 miles an hour. Clear skies again tonight. Lows dip down to about 75. High of 94 tomorrow. Bright sunshine expected. That's the forecast. I'm meteorologist Megan Mulford for 98.7 Light FM. 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

0: today's hits, yesterday's favorites, a better mix of music in your busy Monday workday. Liz Stark, so glad to share some time with you. Wham! On the way, and Justin Bieber.
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11: Here's your WHOP Weather Center forecast. A heat advisory continues until 8 p.m. Thursday night. Bright sunshine expected this afternoon, with daytime highs approaching 94. Winds out of the southwest, 8 to 15 miles an hour. Clear skies again tonight. Lows dip down to about 75. High of 94 tomorrow. Bright sunshine expected. That's the forecast. I'm meteorologist Megan Mulford for 98.7 Light FM. Right now, it's 86 degrees.
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0: Shania Twain, part of a better mix of yesterday and today, working from the office, from home, or the road. I'm Liz Stark with Lady Gaga coming up.
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0: Lady Gaga, Bruno Mars, and Die With a Smile, part of a better mix of music in your workday list. Are glad to be with you. A total solar eclipse is coming this week. Unfortunately, we're not really going to be anywhere near totality. This is for Europe. You will be able to actually witness it, though. NASA will have a stream on Wednesday that you can view. You don't even need the special glasses to watch it. Post Malone coming up.
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13: Here's your WHOP Weather Center forecast. A heat advisory continues until 8 p.m. Thursday night.
5: Bright sunshine expected this afternoon with daytime highs approaching 94. Winds out of the southwest 8 to 15 miles an hour. Clear skies again tonight. Lows dip down to about 75. High of 94 tomorrow. Bright sunshine expected. That's the forecast. I'm meteorologist Megan Mulford for 98.7 Light FM. Right now, it's 86 degrees.
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1: NBC News Radio. I'm Chris Caraccio.
2: Todd Blanche is set to be sworn in this afternoon as the next United States Attorney General. President Trump is expected to be on hand for the ceremony. The Senate confirmed the acting AG Saturday after weeks of debate with a handful of Republicans in opposition. The vote was 50-49, with Republican Senators Susan Collins of Maine and Lisa Murkowski of Alaska joining Democrats in opposition. Rounds of severe storms are set to bear down on millions across the Midwest and Great Lakes this week. Starting today, a level 2 out of 4 severe storm threat is covering major cities like Chicago, Detroit, Cleveland, and Pittsburgh. Damaging winds are expected to be the primary hazard. Widespread rain totals of up to 3 inches could also be seen across the region as the week moves forward. A 7.4 magnitude earthquake has struck in Colombia. That's according to the USGS, which warned that there could be significant casualties. Local media reported there have been at least 20 deaths so far. I'm Chris Caraccio, NBC News Radio.
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4: Good afternoon. 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My name is Hannah Hagman reporting. An investigation is underway after a person was shot on West 16th Street in Hopkinsville early Monday morning. It happened near the intersection of West 16th and Phelps Avenue around 3 a.m. Hopkinsville Fire and EMS Captain Peyton Rogers tells WHOP News that they arrived to find the patient with Hopkinsville police who had applied tourniquets to his wounds. The male victim in his 20s had reportedly sustained gunshot wounds to both arms. He was flown to Skyline Medical Center in Nashville for treatment of injuries, where he was believed to be in serious but stable condition. The heat is the name of the game this week weather-wise, as a blanket of hot temperatures and high humidity is settling over the region for an extended duration. Forecaster Sean Polis with the National Weather Service in Paducah says this heat isn't one to play around with. Combined with high humidity, the heat index values will likely stay above 100 degrees the rest of the week with no real relief in the overnight hours. He says this could shape up to be our most prolonged heat event of the season so far.
5: This may be our most prolonged heat event of the season. And as far as high temperatures go, it may be our worst high temperatures. We've only hit 95 in Paducah one time this year, and it looks like we might hit that or exceed it, especially as you get into the weekend. It looks like the humidity levels may go down a little bit as you get into Saturday and Sunday coming up, but the high temperature may spike upwards. So
4: there are some chances for rain and scattered thunderstorms, with Polis saying there's also a chance for severe weather Wednesday night and Thursday night, with damaging winds the primary threat for any storms that develop.
5: It wouldn't be completely surprising to see us largely miss out on a lot of this. Or it just clips our northern counties and the south half stays more dry. Kind of could see it going one way or the other. But if storms do happen to dive south into our area, the most likely period for any kind of strong to severe storms looks like Wednesday afternoon and evening. We got a marginal risk with that. And then again, Thursday afternoon and evening could have additional severe storms during that time period.
4: A multi-year road construction project is set to begin today at Lafayette Road in Lover's Lane in Christian County. The project includes improving grading and elevation of Lafayette Road at the intersection, along with adding turning lanes there. The hope is to improve sight lines and improve overall safety of motorists traveling in that area. The closure for this phase of the project is expected to last through the end of October, weather permitting, as all utilities that run under the roadway will need to be moved. Last year, Visit Hopkinsville hosted its first Goblin UFO and Paranormal Expo, and following its success, the two-day event is coming back to the Bruce Convention Center on August 22nd and 23rd. When Amy Rogers became the director of Visit Hopkinsville in 2024, she said one of her goals was to create an event highlighting the region's extraterrestrial history. GoblinCon will include paranormal researchers spotlighting their work and a vendor market with around 60 booths. Rogers says they'll also have more interactive attractions, such as a museum walkthrough, a puppet show, and a comedy show.
6: It's going to be a lot of interactive this time. We've got museums that folks can go through, you know, there just to see some artifacts. From what I understand, I think there's going to be maybe a signed glove from Robert Englund. And for anybody that knows that, that's the Freddy Krueger. There's going to be a puppet show this year from Underhanded Productions. So we're just really excited. Of course, we'll have our speakers in one room. Vendors. There are a plethora of vendors.
4: The Hopkinsville Fire Department helped set a scary situation back to a calm one Sunday after responding to an elevator emergency at a local hotel. Battalion 2 responded to the hotel, where it was determined that 12 occupants were trapped on the malfunctioning elevator. After evaluating all the options, it was determined that the safest one was to manually lower the elevator to the ground floor. Once lowered all the way, the occupants were able to safely leave the elevator after being trapped on it for over 30 minutes. And that's been your news. My name is Hannah Hagman for WHOP News.
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8: Here's your WHOP Weather Center forecast. A heat advisory continues until 8 p.m. Thursday night. Bright sunshine expected this afternoon, with daytime highs approaching 94. Winds out of the southwest, 8 to 15 miles an hour. Clear skies again tonight. Lows dip down to about 75. High of 94. Tomorrow, bright sunshine expected. That's the forecast. I'm meteorologist Megan Mulford for 98.7 Light FM. Right now, it's 86 degrees.
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0: Olivia Dean and Man I Need, part of a better mix of music in your Monday workday with Eric Clapton and Don Henley coming up.
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0: WHOP Weather Center forecast. A heat advisory continues until 8 p.m. Thursday night. Bright sunshine expected this afternoon, with daytime highs approaching 94. Winds out of the southwest, 8 to 15 miles an hour. Clear skies again tonight. Lows dip down to about 75. High of 94. Tomorrow, bright sunshine expected. That's the forecast. I'm meteorologist Megan Mulford for 98.7 Light FM. Right now, it's 86 degrees.
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0: Taylor Swift, part of a better mix of today and yesterday. Liz Stark, glad to share a little bit of your Monday with you. I've got a throwback from Pebbles coming up. Natasha Bedingfield, too, and Green Day.
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0: One great hit after another to keep you company while you work. A great throwback there from Pebbles and Girlfriend. And if you're feeling lucky tonight or you just want to dream, there were no jackpot winners for Powerball over the weekend. That makes tonight's jackpot an estimated $905 million. Even the cash value that you can get with that lump sum, something to write home about or write to all 50 homes that you could buy with that kind of dough. Coming up, go TA.
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5: Here's your WHOP Weather Center forecast. A heat advisory continues until 8 p.m. Thursday night. Bright sunshine expected this afternoon, with daytime highs approaching 94. Winds out of the southwest, 8 to 15 miles an hour. Clear skies again tonight, lows dip down to about 75. High of 94 tomorrow, bright sunshine expected. That's the forecast. I'm meteorologist Megan Mulford for 98.7 Light FM. Currently, it's 89 degrees.
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0: 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Liz Stark, so glad to share a little time with you. 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Bruno Mars coming up, and you too.
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14: Here's your WHOP Weather Center forecast. A heat advisory continues until 8 p.m. Thursday night. Ample sunshine expected this afternoon, with highs around 94. Southwest winds 8 to 15 miles an hour. Lows around 75 tonight, mainly clear skies. Daytime highs approaching 94. Tomorrow, bright sunshine expected. That's the forecast. I'm meteorologist Megan Mulford for 98.7 Light FM. Right now, it's 89 degrees.
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0: be my lover. A throwback there from Spice Girls, Wannabe. Liz Stark, glad to share a little bit of your Monday workday with you. More great hits to keep you company. OMD on the way. Sheryl Crow 2 and Rihanna.
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0: Sheryl Crow, part of a better mix of music to keep you company in your workday. Liz Stark, glad to share a little time with you, whether you are working from the office, working from home, working from the road, or maybe taking a break from that work right now and scrolling that social media feed. I won't tell the boss. 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
9: Here's your WHOP Weather Center forecast. A heat advisory continues until 8 p.m. Thursday night. Ample sunshine expected this afternoon with highs around 94. Southwest winds 8 to 15 miles an hour. Lows around 75 tonight, mainly clear skies. Daytime highs approaching 94. Tomorrow, bright sunshine expected. That's the forecast. I'm meteorologist Megan Mulford for 98.7 Light FM. Right now, it's 89 degrees.
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Playing your favorites. I am Billy Abbott. I am filling in. Got Roy Orbison still on the way. You got it. Got Lady Gaga coming up too. Plus, the Global Tourism City Attractiveness Index is out. This is where they rank cities around the world on how attractive they are. What visitors say about people who live there. New York City has just been called the most attractive city in the world. I think we're pretty good looking around here. I just have to say, four non-blondes right now.

0: Roy Orbison, you got it. 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It's a refrigerator for us. 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You sit inside for 20 minutes. 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They've been selling them for $9,500 a piece, and they've sold over 200 refrigerators so far. Will it catch on here in America? I don't know.
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7: Here's your WHOP Weather Center forecast. A heat advisory continues until 8 p.m. Thursday night. Ample sunshine expected this afternoon with highs around 94. Southwest winds 8 to 15 miles an hour. Lows around 75 tonight, mainly clear skies. Daytime highs approaching 94. Tomorrow, bright sunshine expected. That's the forecast. I'm meteorologist Megan Mulford for 98.7 Light FM. Right now, it's 91 degrees.
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0: Kathy Tricoli, Everything Changes. She's got a song from Michael Jackson on the way that Quincy Jones, legendary producer Quincy Jones, encouraged Michael to actually write the song. And he wanted something written to sound similar, something like My Sharona. Does this song from Michael Jackson sound like My Sharona? We've got the song coming up.
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0: Miley Cyrus just signed to a new record label, and she says she wants to act again. And something optimum for her would be a rom-com. Could you see Miley Cyrus in a romantic comedy? Miley Cyrus and flowers right there. We'll stick with that flower theme. Daisies, Justin Bieber coming up.
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11: Here's your WHOP Weather Center forecast. A heat advisory continues until 8 p.m. Thursday night. Mainly clear skies this afternoon with daytime highs approaching 94. Southwesterly winds 8 to 15 miles an hour. Mainly clear skies again tonight. Lows dip down to about 75. Bright sunshine expected tomorrow. High temperatures reach up to 94. That's the forecast. I'm meteorologist Megan Mulford for 98.7 Light FM. 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

0: Well, they say adopting a habit that Taylor Swift has could make us a happier person. And that habit is writing notes. Instead of perhaps sending a thank you text or a thank you email, they say writing thank you notes to people, actually on pen and paper, make you feel better and make the recipient actually feel a little more thanked. We might have to try that. Opalite, Taylor Swift there. Got the Fine Young Cannibals on the way. Great song from Mark Anthony, too. Hang on.
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7: Here's your WHOP Weather Center forecast. A heat advisory continues until 8 p.m. Thursday night. Mainly clear skies this afternoon with daytime highs approaching 94. Southwesterly winds 8 to 15 miles an hour. Mainly clear skies again tonight. Lows dip down to about 75. Bright sunshine expected tomorrow. High temperatures reach up to 94. That's the forecast. I'm meteorologist Megan Mulford for 98.7 Light FM. 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

0: You remind me, and I wish somebody on Friday reminded me that Saturday was International Cat Day. That's what it was. August 8th is always International Cat Day. It's a day to celebrate cats. We've been doing this since 2002, just to learn about adoptions, learn good care for our cats, and of course, the day to post photos. We do that every day. But I guess International Cat Day, every year, August 8th, the most photos of cats are posted online, which I guess makes sense. And that was Saturday, so hopefully you celebrated that. Smashing Pumpkins on the way. Gnarls Barkley coming up, too.
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0: Hey, call me Blondie right there. Portugal the Man still on the way. And when the computer mouse was invented, did you ever hear about this? This is one of those strange facts of the day. When the computer mouse was invented, it was called the XY position indicator for a display system. That was the technical name for it. I like the name mouse better.
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7: Here's your WHOP Weather Center forecast. A heat advisory continues until 8 p.m. Thursday night. Mainly clear skies this afternoon with daytime highs approaching 94. Southwesterly winds 8 to 15 miles an hour. Mainly clear skies again tonight. Lows dip down to about 75. Bright sunshine expected tomorrow. High temperatures reach up to 94. That's the forecast. I'm meteorologist Megan Mulford for 98.7 Light FM. 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

playing some good songs today. My name's Billy Abbott. I am filling in. I'm going to play you the Black Eyed Peas. We'll play a song from Extreme coming up. Plus, you know, is this week in history? Oh, we got a big anniversary today. It was this week in history that W.K. Kellogg invented cornflakes. Can I be honest? I've never had a bowl of cornflakes. I love Frosted Flakes, a whole bunch of other cereals, but I've never had a bowl of that.

0: I got a feeling Black Eyed Peas just kind of reunited too, didn't they? After their appearance at the AMAs. So now people are wanting Fergie and the Black Eyed Peas to tour again. We'll see if that happens. Post Malone, Morgan Wallen, they're together. They're coming up. Tom Petty, too.
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11: Here's your WHOP Weather Center forecast. A heat advisory continues until 8 p.m. Thursday night. Lows level off around 75 tonight under mainly clear skies. Winds out of the south 5 to 10 miles an hour. Bright sunshine expected tomorrow. High temperatures reach up to 94. Lows level off around 76. Tomorrow night, mainly clear skies. That's the forecast. I'm meteorologist Megan Mulford for 98.7 Light FM. 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

0: Close to You, Maxi Priest. Three Doors Down, plus The Pretenders on the way. And let's see if we can get close to this. Let's see if you are close to this in real life. The average person has 21 snacks every week. I know we love a good snack, but 21 snacks, that's like three a day, okay? That's actually a lot, even for me. I think that would be a lot.
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0: Well, there's philosophy. It ain't over till it's over. It's Lenny Kravitz. Going to play you a guy who's afraid of spiders. Has a serious case, I hear, of arachnophobia. He's also afraid of snakes. I have something in common with Justin Timberlake. He's coming up.
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10: Here's your WHOP Weather Center forecast. A heat advisory continues until 8 p.m. Thursday night. Lows level off around 75 tonight under mainly clear skies. Winds out of the south 5 to 10 miles an hour. Bright sunshine expected tomorrow. High temperatures reach up to 94. Lows level off around 76. Tomorrow night, mainly clear skies. That's the forecast. I'm meteorologist Megan Mulford for 98.7 Light FM. 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
2: NBC News Radio. I'm Chris Caraggio.
3: President Trump has suggested that Iran pay damages for the harm the regime has inflicted on the world over the past 50 years. He was asked about Iran's latest demands today as negotiations play out with the U.S. Over the weekend, Iran had a number of demands of the U.S., including that the U.S. must completely compensate Iran for damages from the five-month-long war. Wall Street is closing with stocks lower. It comes as oil prices rise amid uncertainty that the U.S. and Iran will come to a resolution. At the closing bell, the Dow Jones lost 60 points, the S&P 500 fell 4 points, and the NASDAQ dropped 85 points. Todd Blanche has been sworn in as the next United States Attorney General. The Senate confirmed him Saturday after weeks of debate with a handful of Republicans in opposition. The vote was 50-49, with Republican Senators Susan Collins of Maine and Lisa Murkowski of Alaska joining Democrats in opposition. I'm Chris Caraggio, NBC News Radio.
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5: Good evening, and this is Deontay Berry reporting. An investigation is underway after a person was shot on West 16th Street in Hopkinsville early Monday morning. It happened near the intersection of West 16th and Phelps Avenue around 3 a.m. Hopkinsville Fire and EMS Captain Peyton Rogers tells WHOP News that they arrived to find the patient with Hopkinsville police who had applied tourniquets to his wounds. The male victim in his 20s had reportedly sustained gunshot wounds to both arms. He was flown to Skyline Medical Center in Nashville for treatment of injuries, where he was believed to be in serious but stable condition. The heat is the name of the game this week weather-wise, as a blanket of hot temperatures and high humidity is settling over the region for an extended duration. Forecaster Sean Polis with the National Weather Service in Paducah says this heat is not one to play around with. Combined with high humidity, the heat index values will likely stay above 100 degrees the rest of the week, with no real relief in the overnight hours. He says this could shape up to be our most prolonged heat event of the season so far.
6: May be our most prolonged heat event of the season. And as far as high temperatures go, it may be our worst high temperatures. We've only hit 95 in Paducah one time this year, and it looks like we might hit that or exceed it, especially as you get into the weekend. Looks like the humidity levels may go down a little bit as you get into Saturday and Sunday coming up, but the high temperature may spike upwards. So
5: there are some chances for rain and scattered thunderstorms, with Polis saying there's also a chance for severe weather Wednesday night and Thursday night, with damaging winds the primary threat for any storms that do develop.
6: It wouldn't be completely surprising to see us largely miss out on a lot of this, or it just clips our northern counties and the south half stays more dry. Kind of could see it going one way or the other. But if storms do happen to dive south into our area, the most likely period for any kind of strong to severe storms looks like Wednesday afternoon and evening. We got a marginal risk with that. And then again, Thursday afternoon and evening could have additional severe storms during that time period.
5: As we come up on the first day of school in Christian County next week, motorists are reminded of school zones and the return of school traffic. That's doubly so for the Pembroke community, which has seen an uptick in traffic this summer due to ongoing roadwork on Interstate 24. People have been leaving the interstate to find alternate routes around the roadwork, and a lot of that extra traffic has funneled into nearby communities. Representative Myron Dossett is reminding travelers in and around Pembroke to slow it down and to expect an increased police presence over the next few weeks as law enforcement looks to get a handle on the speed.
7: Over the next few weeks, you're going to see an increased presence of police patrolling and actually setting up running radar. Over the summer, with the work going on I-24, we've had quite a bit of additional traffic flowing through, running at a high rate of speed. And with school being ready to start here in the next 2 weeks, we want to make sure everyone is driving safely and driving at a safe speed.
5: The Hopkinsville Fire Department helped set a scary situation back to a calm one Sunday after responding to an elevator emergency at a local hotel. Battalion 2 responded to the hotel, where it was determined that 12 occupants were trapped on the malfunctioning elevator. After evaluating the options, it was determined the safest option was to manually lower the elevator to the ground floor. Once lowered all the way, the occupants were able to safely leave the elevator after being trapped there for over 30 minutes. A collision between four vehicles on North Drive resulted in injuries and led to a DUI arrest on Friday. David Green of Hopkinsville was traveling north on North Drive when he reportedly lost consciousness. He then veered into the oncoming lane and caused an accident involving three other cars. Officers reportedly believe that Green was under the influence of alcohol. Green allegedly admitted that he took prescribed medicine and consumed alcohol prior to the collision. Green and another driver were transported to Jenny Stewart Medical Center for possible injuries. Green was also charged with a DUI. And officials in Kentucky are seeing a surge in independent voter registrations. Last Friday, Secretary of State Michael Adams announced nearly 5,000 new voters registered in July. Of those, more than 2,500 selected other as their party affiliation, more than Republicans and Democrats combined. People registered under other make up 11% of the Kentucky electorate. That's been your news, and this is Deontay Berry reporting for WHOP News.
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9: Here's your WHOP Weather Center forecast. A heat advisory continues until 8 p.m. Thursday night. Lows level off around 75. Tonight, under mainly clear skies, winds out of the south, 5 to 10 miles an hour. Bright sunshine expected. Tomorrow, high temperatures reach up to 94. Lows level off around 76. Tomorrow night, mainly clear skies. That's the forecast. I'm meteorologist Megan Mulford for 98.7 Light FM. 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

taking a whole bunch of your favorite songs, some old, some newer, and then just blending them all and playing them back to back for you. That's what we like around here. My name's Billy Abbott, Taylor Swift, John Mellencamp after the Goo Goo Dolls.

0: Shaking it off, that's Taylor. Got Brittany still on the way. We're all on first name basis here on what we call National S'mores Day. Yes, we are celebrating that August 10th. Every year we honor the iconic, that's how they describe it here, campfire treat. Marshmallows, chocolates, and graham crackers. We've been making s'mores since the first official recipe, at least, in 1927 in the Girl Scout Handbook. What's your favorite s'more? What's your go-to chocolate? Dark chocolate or milk chocolate? It's got to be dark.
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14: Here's your WHOP Weather Center forecast. A heat advisory continues until 8 p.m. Thursday night. Lows level off around 75 tonight under mainly clear skies. Winds out of the south, 5 to 10 miles an hour. Bright sunshine expected tomorrow. High temperatures reach up to 94. Lows level off around 76 tomorrow night, mainly clear skies. That's the forecast. I'm meteorologist Megan Mulford for 98.7 Light FM. 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

0: George Michael, a little help from the original singer of the song, Elton John. Elton John, by the way, could have another album coming out this year. He had one last year with Brandi Carlile. That was a whole collaborative effort with her, but this would be just one from him, and it could be, he says now, his last studio album ever. So we'll see when that comes out. Maybe later on this year, you never know. Denise Williams, Hootie and the Blowfish on the way.
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0: Well, that's a big song, Lose Control, Teddy Swims. Teddy Swims on tour, of course. What is it called? It's called The Ugly Tour. It starts next month, goes through November, and that's in North America. And then he's got a UK and European arena tour in the spring. So he's going to be pretty busy. Teddy Swims right there. Got Katy Perry on the way here.
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4: Here's your WHOP Weather Center forecast. A heat advisory continues until 8 p.m. Thursday night. Lows level off around 75 tonight under mainly clear skies, winds out of the south 5 to 10 miles an hour. Bright sunshine expected tomorrow, high temperatures reach up to 94. Lows level off around 76 tomorrow night, mainly clear skies. That's the forecast. I'm meteorologist Megan Mulford for 98.7 Light FM. 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

Hope you're having a great day. My name's Billy Abbott. They say we're actually kind of productive on Mondays nowadays, especially at 10:55 in the morning. That's when we say we're most productive on Mondays. And then it kind of goes downhill after that.

0: She's on tour right now. In fact, she's in Boston tonight and apparently loves drinking iced coffee. 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That is Olivia Dean right there. So easy to fall in love. So easy to keep playing your favorite songs. How about one from Billy Joel? 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
5: 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If you started counting right now and maintained a pace of one number per second, it would take you about 255 years to reach more than 8 billion. And here's something else you might not have known. The Tennessee Lottery has raised more than $8 billion for education, and we don't plan on slowing down anytime soon. You can count on that. The Tennessee Lottery, game-changing, life-changing fun.
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12: Here's your WHOP Weather Center forecast. A heat advisory continues until 8 p.m. Thursday night. Lows level off around 75 tonight under mainly clear skies. Winds out of the south, 5 to 10 miles an hour. Bright sunshine expected tomorrow. High temperatures reach up to 94. Lows level off around 76. Tomorrow night, mainly clear skies. That's the forecast. I'm meteorologist Megan Mulford for 98.7 Light FM. 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

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I think we want to be below average. We want to have less of this happening. I know in most cases we want to be above average, we want to be better, but in this case we want to be worse, we want to have less. They say if you're an average person, you're going to lock yourself out of your car 5 times

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0: That's Mr. to you. That's wrapping up things for me. I am Mr. Billy Abbott. Thanks for letting me fill in. 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
4: Westwood One presents Today in Women's Sports. The Indiana Fever sit in fourth place of the WNBA standings with a 20-12 record. And their superstar guards, Kelsey Mitchell and Caitlin Clark, are two of the league's top scorers. The pair combined for 53 points in their squad's 90-86 road win over the Chicago Sky on Saturday. Mitchell set a new WNBA single-season record with her 16th straight game of 20-plus points. The dazzling backcourt duo is powering the league's highest scoring offense.
5: We take our bond serious. Me and C, we like to think that, you know, our backcourt is, it comes from love, for one. And I think that I want to see her be great and vice versa. And so a lot of it's just his love and energy, honestly.
4: Clark received her eighth technical foul of the season on Saturday. That would have resulted in a one-game suspension, but the WNBA has since rescinded that call. She'll be available for the Fever's home game tomorrow against the New York Liberty. With Today in Women's Sports, I'm Jody Jackson on Westwood.
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8: Here's your WHOP Weather Center forecast. A heat advisory continues until 8 p.m. Thursday night. Lows level off around 75 tonight under mainly clear skies. Winds out of the south, 5 to 10 miles an hour. Bright sunshine expected tomorrow. High temperatures reach up to 94. Lows level off around 76. Tomorrow night, mainly clear skies. That's the forecast. I'm meteorologist Megan Mulford for 98.7 Light FM. Right now, it's 91 degrees.
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1: 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So many people have lost everything. So pray for them, and if you can reach out and help, please do that.